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0: for quick reply, affects your concentration, and makes you less able to react to hazards. 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

0: If you've ever had to get out of your car at the side of a motorway, you'll know how scary it is. Just imagine what it's like to be a road worker on a motorway. So please drive carefully through roadworks, observe all signs and speed limits, stay in the correct lane, and keep a safe distance from the car in front. Our road workers are making the road safe for all of us, so please keep the road safe for them.
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0: As a parent, you want to protect your kids. 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

0: morning, sir.
1: Hi, I'm checking in for my flight.
0: Lovely. Business or pleasure?
1: Holiday.
0: And where will you be staying?
1: With my parents. They live over there.
0: Lovely. Travel insurance?
1: Oh, no, thanks.
0: Have you got travel insurance?
1: No.
0: Check to see if you need any vaccinations?
1: No.
0: Checked out the local laws?
1: No, look. Why do I need to know all this? I'm just staying with my parents.
0: Is either of your parents A, a local lawyer, or the chief of police, B, fabulously wealthy, C, the owner of a private plane with its own fully trained medical staff, or D, none of the above?
1: D.
0: Lovely. Are you a superhero and in fact immortal?
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Both kids are good and bound.

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0: 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He'd let his speed creep a little too high as he approached a bend, and he was no longer driving at the right speed for the road. 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
2: Hey, we're XSX and XSX from Sunset Comedy Club. 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
1: 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From Rodgers and Hammerstein to Leonard Bernstein and Irving Berlin, Cole Porter and Noel Coward to Lloyd Webber and George Gershwin. 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
2: With your Harrow headlines, I'm Andrew Botcher. People have been forced from their homes in Belfast after houses and cars were set on fire in a night of sweeping, violent disorder. Politicians have called for calm after protests following a stabbing in the north of the city descended into rioting. A man is due in court later charged with attempted murder in connection with that attack. America has carried out a series of airstrikes on Iran after a US Apache helicopter was shot down near the Strait of Hormuz. On Monday, President Donald Trump claimed a peace deal for the region was very close. Over 1,000 phones and tech devices have been lost or stolen from the Ministry of Defence since 2024. Figures obtained by Sky News show 545 laptops and tablets are missing, as well as 744 phones. England will have to go through the playoffs if they're to qualify for the Women's World Cup. They beat Ukraine 3-0 in their final group game, but Spain defeated Iceland 6-1. Repeating jokes about someone being over the hill could be making ageism worse. Well, that's a warning from the Centre of Ageing Better, which says stereotypes set in when someone's in their late 40s. You're up to date on Radio Harrow.
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14: Why, thank you. It's 7 o'clock. Thursday morning on Radio Harrow. And I'm David Rees. What does that mean?
0: David Rees's breakfast piece.
14: Oh, yeah, I forgot. Well, it's early. You know, the memory's not that great first thing. But should be better as we carry on. I'm David Rees, here with you till 9 this morning. Two good songs to kick off. Getting closer to the weekend. It's not far away. Don't wish your life away, though, is what they always say, isn't it?

David Reese's Breakfast Piece is the show here on Radio Harrow. We are more than just music, broadcasting from the basement of Northwick Park Hospital here on Watford Road. Thank you for tuning in this morning. It's a pleasure to have your company. We are a station of volunteers. None of us get paid for coming in every morning or at any time of the day that we're on air, but we do it for you. There you go. See, there's a promo right there. You can record that. Play that on the air. Done it for free. Don't have to pay someone. You're welcome. So, I wanted to talk about lyrics for a moment in songs. I'm not going to talk about twisted lyrics, because twisted lyrics, everyone's done them. And I don't want to ruin any songs for you, because if I say, oh, have you heard that lyric? It sounds like this. You'll never hear it another way again. And that ruins songs. And I like to promote the songs, not to ruin them, on this show. But my daughter was at a birthday party recently, and some music came on. And you know the Shaboozer bar song? Everyone at the bar getting tipsy. Something with a shot full of whiskey. See, that line. But obviously it's a kids-friendly version. Some of these songs have been re-recorded and they sound like a lot cheesier. And instead of everyone in the bar getting tipsy, it's everybody in the place singing with me. It made me laugh, to be honest with you. I like the kind of innocent nature of it. And it also made me a little bittersweet, really, because you used to sing in pubs, didn't you? Around the piano, Call Blimey and all that stuff. I brought it down, haven't I? Sorry. All right, we'll move it up. This is why Shaboozer wrote this song, I think. Need to cheer himself up. So, everybody in the bar getting tipsy, everybody in the place singing with me. Kids-friendly songs. So, I was also thinking about years ago. Remember when Top of the Pops was on the TV and you had the song, which was Chumba Wumba, I get knocked down, but I get up again. And it's a whiskey drink, vodka drink, lager drink, cider drink. And it's you sing the night away is... can I say it on the air? Because if we can sing it in the song, surely I can say it, can't I? I'll be careful, all right. Well, it, in the song, it's pissing the night away, okay? But I remember it was before the watershed and everyone was a little bit, I don't know, in the 90s, were a little bit more austere, a little bit more buttoned up, weren't they? Oh yeah, Zoo magazine, no, that's not true. But anyway, they changed the words to pissing the night away to kissing the night away. And I remember thinking, oh my goodness me, everyone just thinks that's really sad.

0: Hello there. Welcome to Breakfast here on Radio Harrow. David Rees. Till 9 this morning with David Rees's Breakfast Piece. There's another show on the station as well. So 12 hours after I finish, there is Harrow Today, which today is with the team of people that come in this day to do the show. Monday to Friday, it's a different team of presenters and they come in. And so it's great. It's a unique show on the station because unlike this one where it's Muggins every day and it sounds very similar. Every day, it kind of sounds similar, but not really, because it's a different lot of presenters with different foibles, different chemistry, and they all come in and do a show together, and it's great. So tonight, you might hear a quiz, you might hear some news about something that's going on in Harrow, maybe an event that a colleague has been to, they want to tell you about it, they may have seen a play, maybe they've got a new board game. Could be anything on this show. It takes all sorts, and that's why it's unique every day. Monday to Friday, it's Harrow Today at 9 o'clock p.m. Do check it out.
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more than just music. It's David Rees, here with you till 9 this morning. Oh, yes. So, we're on social media, do you know? That's right, of course you do. Everyone's on social media. I've been watching too much Peppa Pig with my kid at home. I really am kind of seeping into my fours, it seems. Everyone loves social media, and we're on X. So that's one of the social media platforms. 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Once you click on it, you can follow us, and then you can see what we're about when we post. A lot of our presenters have accounts on there, and they post little promos for their show, and then it gets reposted through there for a wider audience, so they say. And the more the merrier, quite frankly. So if you want to follow us on X, please do that, at Radio Harrow. I need to write it down. I've said it enough times, it's almost losing meaning, but not quite. So we're on there, and you can find out all about us. Just as you're scrolling, it's doom scrolling, but not if Radio Harrow is there, you know.

0: News on, there's everything going on that's depressing. It's just non-stop crisis here, crazy stuff there, and you just think, I want to get off, world, stop, please. You know, you see people who say that occasionally and think, I want to go back to the day where, you know, nothing really happened. And then you occasionally see on X and such like people talking about how in the 20s, apparently the news on the BBC one day was, there is no news, and that was the extent of the news. And I'm sure that's apocryphal, it isn't true, but people just want to kind of move away from all that. So that's one of the things I like to do on this show, is I like to not talk about the news. Obviously, I talk about stuff that's going on in Harrow, but it's not topical, and I don't do politics or anything like that, and we just play great music, and it's nice to get away from it on the show for a little bit. But I think it's nice to acknowledge that I am that little sanctuary on the radio in the morning, of course. But one reason I don't watch the news so much anymore is because of the 24-hour news channels. Now, obviously, I do follow the news, but you can watch the 24-hour news channels. And you could, you know, it's like the analog doom scrolling almost, where you could spend an hour or two watching the news, and you just think, well, I'll just see if they've got anything new to report. There's a breaking news banner, but it's a breaking news from like an hour, 2 hours, 5 hours ago, and it hasn't changed. But they're still saying it's breaking news. But it's all cluttered on the air now. Like, when I switched on the BBC News channel the other day, they've got that ticker that goes along the bottom, which is irritating. But now they've made the screen smaller, put it on the left-hand side, and on the right-hand side, they've got another kind of panel that goes round, and there's like a QR code on it and another camera from some other news story that they're not listening to, but it's there so you can watch it. And it's just too cluttered. I'm like, I hate watching it. So there you go. That's a way to get away from the news. Thank you, BBC.
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Good morning to you. It's David Rees's breakfast piece here, and I'm David Rees. Oh, yeah. Feeling good this morning, Harry, I'll tell you. Oh, hang on a sec. Someone's at the door, aren't they? I'm coming. Hold on, I'm coming. Yeah, I'm coming. Hold on. Go up the stairs. Go up the stairs. Hello? Oh, they've gone. Oh, goodness sake. Unbelievable. Why do delivery people do this, right? They ring the doorbell and they're expecting you, I think, to be sitting right by the door because they expect you to answer immediately. And if you don't answer immediately, they either just shove it through the letterbox, leave it on your porch or whatever, or go off and say, sorry, you weren't in, with a leaflet that they fill in, and then just put it through your door straight away. They must expect you to be sitting there on a little bench by your door, fingers crossed, twiddling your legs or whatever, and it's just... or the other way around. And I just find that very irritating. But, you know, it is the 24-hour world we live in and the globalised world we live in these days. I mean, wasn't actually going to talk about that on the radio, but never mind. This music just made me go off on a tangent. But you know what? Sometimes that's just the way I roll. Sometimes I don't even plan what to talk about. And, mediocre stuff comes out.

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I'm David Rees. Monday to Friday between 7 and 9 in the morning, 2 hours of radio volunteering for you to play some great music to help you feel a bit better. Maybe you're feeling a bit down. Music is the best way to improve your lot and to feel really good about yourself.

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2: With your Harrow headlines, I'm Andrew Botcher. People have been forced from their homes in Belfast after houses and cars were set on fire in a night of sweeping, violent disorder. Politicians have called for calm after protests following a stabbing in the north of the city descended into rioting. A man is due in court later charged with attempted murder in connection with that attack. America has carried out a series of airstrikes on Iran after a US Apache helicopter was shot down near the Strait of Hormuz. On Monday, President Donald Trump claimed a peace deal for the region was very close. Over 1,000 phones and tech devices have been lost or stolen from the Ministry of Defence since 2024. Figures obtained by Sky News show 545 laptops and tablets are missing, as well as 744 phones. England will have to go through the playoffs if they're to qualify for the Women's World Cup. They beat Ukraine 3-0 in their final group game, but Spain defeated Iceland 6-1. Repeating jokes about someone being over the hill could be making ageism worse. Well, that's a warning from the Centre of Ageing Better, which says stereotypes set in when someone's in their late 40s. 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

God, that sounded good, didn't it? It's Radio Harrow at breakfast. I'm David Rees. 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It's me talking between the songs. 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If you click on it now, our logo is slightly changed. It's a slightly different format, but it looks absolutely fantastic. Props to Matt Blank. He's one of the founders of the station. He lives stateside now, and I mean stateside, like proper stateside, you know, because he doesn't just live on the East Coast. He lives all the way at the other side, near Seattle, you know, Fraser territory. And sometimes he's listening. Yeah? No, OK. But anyway, he's been involved in the station again recently from across the pond and across the continent as well. He's so far away, but he's right amongst us doing this website. So thank you, Matt Blank, for that. And on our Listen Again page at RadioHarrow.org, we have now done something we should have done a long time ago, and it's all in one place. It is the shows, but also our latest podcasts as well. So you can hear the interview with James Clouting from Harrow Borough, or the interview from Casey Dalton at Harrow Litter Pickers, or the interview with Raya's Rainbows, which brings holiday magic to children. Among that, there's also featured podcast episodes, including when we celebrated our 10-year anniversary last year, when we've won awards, and also our shows as well. So Breakfast is available, also Sarika with the Shuffle. You can hear Rock and Rodeo Therapy as well on air anytime you like at our website, RadioHarrow.org. 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

0: beautiful things that I've got.
1: More than just music, it's Radio Harrow at breakfast. I'm David Rees. Thank you for being here with me. And if you're planning your holiday at the moment, I hope this music makes you feel good about it, because it's from that holiday programme on the BBC years ago. And I'm playing this music because I was on X the other day, and sometimes I see posts there that are absolute disgusting garbage sewer stuff. But there's some, you know, gems in there as well, which is why I never come off it, really, because I find stuff to talk about on the radio from it. So thanks for the material, Elon. It's great. Eli on X wrote this the other day, and I quite enjoyed it. Never understood why boarding a flight early is a perk. Great, I get to sit for an extra 22 minutes in an uncomfortable seat while we don't move. Yeah, you get a priority boarding. I understand that, yeah. I mean, what you want is to get off quickly, don't you? Because you're standing around waiting for everybody else to kind of get stuff out of the overhead compartments, aren't you? And it's one of these posts where, now I've seen it, I bet other people use that as well, because there's so much riding on the coattails online, jumping on the bandwagon or whatever kind of phrase you like to say. I've seen this before. Someone will see something online and they'll see it gets a lot of attention, it goes viral and stuff, and I think, I'll have a piece of that action. And then you find someone else who posts exactly the same thing, and it's like, you got it from the other person. But then it makes me think, did the other person, the first person I saw, did they steal it from someone else? And I know the irony, I'm talking about it on the radio right now, but I'm not saying it's from me, you know. I'm seeing it and it's entertaining, and there we are. And recently, there was that post from about David Attenborough for his 100th birthday, and it was saying that Lego is out of his reach now because it always says 4 to 99 on the box, and there was all these AI pictures of David Attenborough looking quite sad. It's quite good, actually, I wouldn't mind. And they've changed the box now. I mean, look at that power that you have, you know. The actual Lego company have changed the box for David Attenborough. What power that is. But, you know, I saw that and I was like, oh, I enjoyed that. And I shared it with a colleague, a friend of mine in America. And then I saw it about 10 times from about 10 different people. And it's like, there's no new ideas out there anymore.

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David Rees's breakfast piece here on Radio Harrow with me, David. Hi. Oh, I'm feeling good this morning. I really am. I'm enjoying the music. I love being in this studio, right? I hope it comes across on the radio. I hear it does, but I just love being here, and I'm hoping that you're enjoying listening as well. So thank you very much for being here today. So if you want to listen again to us, you can on our website, radioharrow.org. You can listen to any of the shows again at any time you would like, and we like to do that for you. And also, if you want to get in touch with us on the station, it's very easy. There's a way of doing it which involves WhatsApp, OK? You don't need to know a new number. It's exactly the same number that you can phone into the studio and speak to me. 020 8869 3959. Stick that in your phone. If you've got WhatsApp, if you type that in, you can send us a message here in the studio. And you've got to give me some messages because there's so many here for Pierre. Pierre Petru on a Sunday evening, I should say, with his show. He has so many listeners. It's unbelievable. Our WhatsApp inbox is bulging at the seams with messages for him, and I'm feeling a bit jealous, to be honest. So yeah, send some messages and some love to other presenters here on the station, please, via WhatsApp 020 8869 3959. Stick that in your phone and you can message us whenever you're bored. If you want a song on the radio or just want to say hi to us here in the basement, we'd love to hear from you. Thanks very much.

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It's brand new. If you haven't checked it out yet, have a look. It looks fantastic. Nice and slick. Beautiful, I may say. And you can hear us there by clicking live to Radio Harrow.

It's David Rees's Breakfast Piece here on Radio Harrow, and I'm David Rees, the host of the show. Now, I've mentioned on the show at certain points about the news, and I say I don't watch the news anymore because there's too much clutter on the news channels, but it's quite obsessive. If I'm not careful, I can get lost in a kind of rabbit hole of news. And, you know, people who are listening to the show who know me are going, Dave, you follow the news and politics in particular all the time. That's not what I'm saying. I'm saying that I don't like the news channels anymore because there's just too much clutter on the screen, and I just rather like look at it online at my own leisure and occasionally watch the news channels and then get annoyed after. It's kind of self policing, I suppose, is what I'm talking about. So obviously I still watch the news and I'm still interested in politics quite a lot, actually. I don't talk about it on the radio, but that is my other love, finding out about stuff that's going on in politics. It's all very exciting sometimes for me, but I found that I'm spending too much time on my phone as well. And during Lent, Easter, I put a block on my phone of social media. So I didn't have X, I didn't have Facebook, I didn't have Instagram. I kept WhatsApp because I like to keep in touch with my friends, family in other parts of the world and that kind of thing. I don't count that as a social media, so that wasn't blocked. And it was nice. For 40 days, 40 nights, or however long it is, I didn't follow social media and I felt a lot better. I felt less stressed and it was great. And I've kept this on, so I'm going to talk about it now on the show. I've got this block on my phone. Let me just get my phone and unlock it at the moment. It's an app called Lock Me Out. Now, you can pay for premium features, but I've got the free one. And, you know, there's no plugging here. They haven't paid me to do this. It's just something I use. And you can put a lockout on anything, really. Any app you like, any website you don't want to be looking at. And you can have 5-minute breaks every hour. And it's nice. It helps me to self-regulate my social media use. Because I'm not advocating that you leave it entirely, because we are an internet radio station. I don't want you becoming a hermit, because you couldn't listen to us otherwise. But a bit of self-regulation, it's no bad thing. So I just think if you want to help your mental health and not get yourself down the doom-scrolling rabbit hole, then putting a lock on your phone and sometimes just coming off for a few days or hours at a time really does the difference and the world of good for you, I think. It really does.

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1: Is the sound of your mates alive? 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Is the sound of saying, I got you, mate? Is the sound of mates enjoying even more of this? Is the sound of mates getting home instead of here? Click your seatbelt, because you're twice as likely to be killed or seriously injured if you don't think.
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7: It's Radio Harrow. It's breakfast. I'm David Rees. Thank you for tuning in this morning. A pleasure to be here.

0: our studios in the basement of Norfolk Park and St Mark's Hospital, every day, 24 hours a day, it's Radio Harrow. I'm David Rees. Now, I'm not on 24 hours a day. You'd be sick of my voice after a couple of hours. That's why I'm only on here 2 hours a day, from 7 till 9 every morning. Now, we are a station of volunteers. 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So we are legit. And it gives you the options of either doing £10, £25, £50, or custom. 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Hold on one sec. Can't see the join. Sorry, I'll edit it out. 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
1: Well, there we go. That's Thursday's show done. I'm going to go now. It's nearly 9 o'clock. Sorry, I'd love to stay on today, but I'm not doing the breakfast platter today, so I won't be. But I will be doing that at some point, so do tune in at nine one Friday, now and then. Coming up later on at 9 o'clock tonight, it's Harrow Today. The Thursday team are here. 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
3: With your Harrow headlines, I'm Andrew Botcher. People have been forced from their homes in Belfast after houses and cars were set on fire in a night of sweeping, violent disorder. Politicians have called for calm after protests following a stabbing in the north of the city descended into rioting. A man is due in court later charged with attempted murder in connection with that attack. America has carried out a series of airstrikes on Iran after a US Apache helicopter was shot down near the Strait of Hormuz. On Monday, President Donald Trump claimed a peace deal for the region was very close. Over 1,000 phones and tech devices have been lost or stolen from the Ministry of Defence since 2024. Figures obtained by Sky News show 545 laptops and tablets are missing, as well as 744 phones. England will have to go through the playoffs if they're to qualify for the Women's World Cup. They beat Ukraine 3-0 in their final group game, but Spain defeated Iceland 6-1. Repeating jokes about someone being over the hill could be making ageism worse. Well, that's a warning from the Centre of Ageing Better, which says stereotypes set in when someone's in their late 40s. You're up to date on Radio Harrow.
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2: There are two types of drive you can have on the motorway. One that feels like this. Or one that feels... like this. The difference is just a few little changes. Like giving more space to the car in front or not hogging the middle lane. Because being a little more considerate on the road actually reduces congestion and collisions, which transforms everyone's journey. So we all feel a little less and a lot more National Highways.
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2: With your Harrow headlines, I'm Andrew Botcher. People have been forced from their homes in Belfast after houses and cars were set on fire in a night of sweeping, violent disorder. Politicians have called for calm after protests following a stabbing in the north of the city descended into rioting. A man is due in court later charged with attempted murder in connection with that attack. America has carried out a series of airstrikes on Iran after a US Apache helicopter was shot down near the Strait of Hormuz. On Monday, President Donald Trump claimed a peace deal for the region was very close. Over 1,000 phones and tech devices have been lost or stolen from the Ministry of Defence since 2024. Figures obtained by Sky News show 545 laptops and tablets are missing, as well as 744 phones. England will have to go through the playoffs if they're to qualify for the Women's World Cup. They beat Ukraine 3-0 in their final group game, but Spain defeated Iceland 6-1. Repeating jokes about someone being over the hill could be making ageism worse. Well, that's a warning from the Centre of Ageing Better, which says stereotypes set in when someone's in their late 40s. You're up to date on Radio Harrow.
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13: 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This is the show which is all about the randomness of music. Basically, I have a bit of pop, a bit of rock, a bit of jazz, a bit of blues, a bit of soul, a bit of R&B, a bit of hip hop. I've got you all sorts on this show. So whatever you're into, I've got you covered. So all you have to do is sit back, relax, have a song in the background if you're working, or just, you know, if you're pottering around the house or doing anything like that, have a song. I've got a perfect soundtrack for your Thursday. All you have to do is turn us up and enjoy. And I will also be giving you a bit of a chill zone later as well, if you feel like you need it. We're getting towards that point in the week, aren't we, where we might need to relax a little bit. But you know what? Let's kick off the show in true shuffle style. Let's have something old followed by something new. Let's shuffle.

in the deserts of Sudan and the gardens of Japan, from Milan.

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1: 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Have you guys followed us on Instagram or Twitter? You need to follow us, guys. We're at Radio Harrow on both. Very easy to find. And we do all sorts of stuff on there. You can find out all about the latest shows, all the latest updates from the station. 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So there's loads of great stuff there, lots of great bits of advice, and lots of really interesting people to hear from as well. So if you're not following us on the socials, on Instagram, on Twitter, at Radio Harrow is what you need to do so you don't miss out on any of that great content.

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1: 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So when you're driving around a HGV, don't linger around them, because they may not notice you're there. 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
2: 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I am loving the shuffle this morning on Radio Harrow. I hope you are too. I'll be back in a sec with some more great songs because I'm here with you until 12.
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4: Oh. Animals can't speak to drivers. 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No wonder they sound miffed. So let's lend them a paw. Let's take our rubbish with us and bin it properly. National Highways. And what's that? They said thanks very much.
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2: 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I've got lots more tunes lined up, so don't go anywhere. I hope you're enjoying the music so far, but let's keep it going with some more shuffling madness.

0: my God, I am loving the shuffle this morning. So many great songs, so many great bits of music and all sorts of genres, which is what we do on this show. We play you a bit of everything. I hope you're enjoying it too. If you are, get involved, get in touch. 0208 869 3959. Let us know if you're enjoying the music. 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
1: Hit me.

They say time flies by when you're having fun, and I think time flies by when you're having great music on. Honestly, this past hour has just gone so super quick, and the music has just been absolutely on fire. Hope you've been feeling the same, and hope it's flying by for you too. And if not, I'm hopefully going to fly by with the next hour of great music coming your way too.

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2: With your Harrow headlines, I'm Andrew Botcher. People have been forced from their homes in Belfast after houses and cars were set on fire in a night of sweeping, violent disorder. Politicians have called for calm after protests following a stabbing in the north of the city descended into rioting. A man is due in court later charged with attempted murder in connection with that attack. America has carried out a series of airstrikes on Iran after a US Apache helicopter was shot down near the Strait of Hormuz. On Monday, President Donald Trump claimed a peace deal for the region was very close. Over 1,000 phones and tech devices have been lost or stolen from the Ministry of Defence since 2024. Figures obtained by Sky News show 545 laptops and tablets are missing, as well as 744 phones. England will have to go through the playoffs if they're to qualify for the Women's World Cup. They beat Ukraine 3-0 in their final group game, but Spain defeated Iceland 6-1. Repeating jokes about someone being over the hill could be making ageism worse. Well, that's a warning from the Centre of Ageing Better, which says stereotypes set in when someone's in their late 40s. You're up to date on Radio Harrow.
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9: Hi, it's Sarika on Radio Harrow. Hope you're all well. This is The Shuffle. Thank you so much for tuning in to that first hour. Or if you're just joining us now, this is The Shuffle, where I play you all sorts of different genres, different ages. Anything and everything, basically, goes in the show. I am playing a musical free-for-all. That's what this is. So thank you for joining us and coming along for the ride for this second hour of the show. I've got more of the same, and to show you what it's just about, let's shuffle.
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7: Wow, what an amazing mix of music. 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I think it's some great songs, great ballads, great rock songs, great everything we've had so far. I'm really, really enjoying the shuffle, and I hope you are too. I hope it's brightening up your morning, because I feel like we need some feel-good stuff everywhere. And this is the perfect playlist for that. Whatever you're feeling, I've got you. I've got you. And just to show you what I'm about, let's keep getting you. 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
1: 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Have you got us saved on your phone? 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If not, I'm very disappointed in you. What I want you to do now, if you haven't already, is go to your phone, open it up, go to add contact, type Radio Harrow, that's our name, and then add this number in to your contacts. 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If you're loving the music on The Shuffle, if you're loving the music on anyone else's show as well, not just me, get in touch. Let us know. We'd love to hear from you. If you've got anything you want to say, any shout outs, any requests, get in touch, add us on WhatsApp and we can chat. How great would that be?

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2: What an epic 2 hours this has been. I hope you've been enjoying the shuffle as much as I've been enjoying shuffling them, all this great music. And you know what? If you're sad that this is over, fear not. There's loads more great music on the way on Radio Harrow all day long. Just keep us on in the background, no matter what you're doing. And I will be back for more shuffling tomorrow morning as well. So just tune back in tomorrow at 10 a.m. and I will take you through to lunchtime tomorrow as well. So keep listening and I'll see you then.
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3: With your Harrow headlines, I'm Andrew Botcher. People have been forced from their homes in Belfast after houses and cars were set on fire in a night of sweeping, violent disorder. Politicians have called for calm after protests following a stabbing in the north of the city descended into rioting. A man is due in court later charged with attempted murder in connection with that attack. America has carried out a series of airstrikes on Iran after a US Apache helicopter was shot down near the Strait of Hormuz. On Monday, President Donald Trump claimed a peace deal for the region was very close. Over 1,000 phones and tech devices have been lost or stolen from the Ministry of Defence since 2024. Figures obtained by Sky News show 545 laptops and tablets are missing, as well as 744 phones. England will have to go through the playoffs if they're to qualify for the Women's World Cup. They beat Ukraine 3-0 in their final group game, but Spain defeated Iceland 6-1. Repeating jokes about someone being over the hill could be making ageism worse. Well, that's a warning from the Centre of Ageing Better, which says stereotypes set in when someone's in their late 40s. You're up to date on Radio Harrow.
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1: Here's Alex, pedalling off to work. And here's Nikki, driving off for a morning coffee. You know the drill, Nikki. Allow at least 1.5 metres when overtaking cyclists, or more if driving over 30 miles per hour. And for horse riders, like Joe on Daisy here, slow down to under 10 miles per hour and allow at least 2 metres. Whoever you meet, travel like you know them. 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

0: Hatch End, as we know, is a very popular place, especially in the Pinner, Hatch End, Stanmore area, and popular for loads of restaurants. But they're the upper end, I would say, politely. You know, they're not the very cheapy ones, but you know. So if you have a special occasion, then that's where you go. But it's easy to spot a restaurant in Hatch End, but you know, a deer has been actually spotted in the Hatch End field. So what do you think of that, Ollie?
1: I mean, I think it's quite interesting that we do get wildlife in Hatch End and in Harrow, like itself, like still.
0: Mm. So it says that there was a concerned Harrow resident who's issued a warning to follow dog walkers after claiming they actually spotted a deer. Wow. So, I mean, take caution. But deers, they're lovely, surely. You know, they don't do any harm.
2: Yeah. Well, okay, so my cousin lives in near Richmond Park, which has lots of deers.
0: Loads of them, I know.
2: Yeah, they're pretty harmless. I mean, I've seen videos of dogs chasing them around, which is quite funny. But other than that, it's not much.
0: Yeah, because I was in Kenya literally 3 months ago. And I mean, there's so many there in the national sort of parks and places like that. And They are sweet. They're lovely. But then it's nice to see a deer in Hatch End because you won't expect one. What you do see loads of, but I love them. And they're foxes. I don't know why. There are loads of people say, oh, I hate the foxes. I like them. I like them. You know, we have loads on our street. When we take the bins out on Sunday night, unfortunately, we don't have wheelie bins. We are just the other side of the boundary between Harrow and Hillingdon. And what we had to do was to buy a dustbin, those black bins, you know, and make sure that the lid is tight. If not, the foxes will get in and make a mess of things, you know. But there we go. A deer in Hatch End.

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2: If you're renting for the first time, here's something you need to know. Your landlord isn't your mum. They won't do your washing. They won't make you fish finger and pickle sandwiches. They won't ask what time you'll be home. And they don't have to test your smoke alarms. It's like paying the rent. You've got to do that. It's your life. So make sure you're alive to enjoy it, eh?
3: Test your smoke alarms. 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It's down to you. Fire kills. You can prevent it.
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0: One thing where we must commend are the nurses, the medical staff. They are doing a fantastic job, you know, and it is sad. I mean, I've been here 53 years in this country, and it's the first time that I've seen junior doctors and the nurses going on strike. It is sad. So we're not going to have a political debate about why they do it or is it justified that they do it, but it's just a sort of scenario where we appreciate them, and they do a great job. Yeah, simple as that. So what do you think, June?
1: Yeah, I mean, I think it's important to just appreciate how significant their role is in the healthcare system. I didn't think the healthcare system could run without nurses.
0: Definitely. So something tells me in the grapevine that you did your work placement in this sort of field, right?
1: Yeah, so I'm originally from Korea, so I did a work experience placement in a hospital in Korea, urology clinic, rehabilitation clinic, all this stuff like that. So I was there for around 2 weeks, and of course my main role was shadowing the doctors.
0: Yes, yes.
1: But I had lots of experience with the nurses as well,
0: yeah.
1: And they were so amazingly kind to me.
0: Yeah.
1: They taught me how to do all the chartings, how to turn on the ultrasound.
0: Brilliant.
1: And they're so really nice and kind.
0: How old were you then?
1: Well, that was last year. So
0: Yeah. Okay, so we know anyway. Yeah, so that's pretty good that they were sort of very proactive, and they were showing you things and how to use sort of gadgets. Well, gadgets, instruments.
1: Yeah.
0: So what do I call them? Yeah, instruments and machines, which is very, very good, very good. So how long did you do that for?
1: So yeah, that was for 2 weeks. And I also need to mention that they deal with most of the patients.
0: Yeah.
1: And it's really commendable. It's really admirable in the way how they are so kind to patients.
0: Yeah, and I think it's the same situation in this country as well. You know, that the nurses do a lot of work, important work, I would say. And, I've never seen them very stroppy or moody or anything. Well, I haven't been, because many years ago, we used to go up on the wards and collecting requests, which unfortunately since the pandemic and the lockdown, it has stopped. But, I mean, they were always smiling and cheerful and all that. And, yeah, whatever that they say, and if they're asking for, no, I'm not going to talk about pay, but I think they deserve appreciation of some sort.
2: I mean,
0: financial one as well, definitely.
2: I mean, they do a lot of stuff, like different jobs and different stuff around, like the hospitals and stuff.

0: Do you like walking, Tejni?
1: I do like walking. I have to admit, I didn't necessarily used to like walking, but since we got our first dog actually in 2015, my husband and I are forced to walk, which has been lovely because it's meant that we have been forced to find parks, trails that we never knew about. And to be honest, I don't think I would have discovered had I not have got dogs and had to walk. So now, every morning I actually love and enjoy going for my 30-minute walk with my dogs and just listen to a podcast or music. It's kind of like, I kind of feel like it's me time.
0: It's so. Your start, like your start to the day, and exactly. It's become a routine. And so how long have you had your dogs for?
1: Well, so we had the lovely Sugar in 2017. So all of our dogs are rescue dogs, actually.
0: Yeah.
1: So we had Sugar in 2015. Unfortunately, she passed away during COVID.
0: Sorry.
1: That's okay. We've now adopted two more dogs, Indy and Brandy, who I mentioned, I think, last week as well, who are two border collies. They're actually a mother and daughter. That we adopted. We weren't planning on adopting two, but I couldn't split them up. So I was like, yeah, we're getting two. So that's them, and we've had them for about a year and a half now.
0: I found that before COVID, I wasn't one of these people that would go for a walk. Like It's like I would walk to get to places. I would walk to the bus stop. I would walk, around London. And then it just became such a routine for a lot of us that, and that stuck, like with, kind of like a mixture of working from home and going into the office. Like, I relish my walks. I can't live without them almost. And I'm like, if I haven't walked one day because it's been quite rainy and I haven't, I get quite annoyed. I don't know. So, that's been quite nice to kind of discover lots of great places to walk in the local area. Just like big up to Cannons Park, which is my local park, and that's the one I walk in quite regularly.
1: That's a lovely
0: what
1: park.
0: About you, like in kind of your neck of the woods?
1: So there's quite a few. So round the corner from me, round the corner from me there's a Harrow recreational ground.
0: I do know that one.
1: Oh yes. Do you know it?
0: Yes, I went there a couple of years ago just to meet up with another one of our volunteers, Shrey.
1: Oh, nice.
0: Yeah, and it was summer and there was just like lots of people around and cafe and it's just a nice place.
1: There is a cafe, there's lots of people, there's lots of dogs. There's a cricket field actually, I don't know.
0: Yes, I think people were playing cricket that day as well on a Saturday. So
1: And there's a little railway station as well that a little train. So it's a lovely walk. And people seem to be quite chatty and friendly there as well. Whenever we take our dogs, there's always someone to chat with. So it's lovely. It's quite a nice social thing to do. And actually, interestingly enough, there are people that go and pick wild berries there because I've seen a few people.
0: Like foraging.
1: Exactly.
0: And also, I guess like with dog owners, like it creates quite a community. Like people, I see it in the park, like they just tend to all know each other, talk to each other. Yeah. Dogs play with each other.
1: there's always something to talk about when you've got dogs. I guess it's a bit like kids. There's always something to talk about with kids as well. So it's common ground.

0: welcome along. It's Harrow Today for a Tuesday. Very special Tuesday because we have Councillor Anjana Patel, Mayor of Harrow, with us. Madam Mayor, welcome. Great to have you here. Thank you very much for taking the time. I know you're a busy lady, but thank you for coming down.
1: Thank you for inviting me to Harrow Radio.
0: Yes, looking forward to the next hour, and we've got lots of questions for you. So I hope you're okay for us to kind of interrogate you a little bit, but love to have that conversation with you. I think I'd like to start, if that's okay, with what got you to this point, and what did you decide to pursue a career in local government when you were sort of in education, or how did it all start for you?
1: As far as the political career is concerned, it wasn't meant to. It's by accident that I came into politics.
0: Okay.
1: Because I was a banker, obviously looking after two children, very busy life, working in the city. So politics was nowhere on my radar, and nobody comes from politics as far as my family is concerned.
0: Okay.
1: But things happened, and I felt that was not right what happened to me and my son's admission, and that really got me. And I decided that instead of complaining, you need to find out for yourself. Okay. Exactly what happened, why it happened. And I also thought about it that I'm not the only one who might be going through what I'm going through. There may be other people in the same situation.
0: Yeah.
1: And I say to myself, okay. And then obviously I was asked by a few people to actually stand in the local politics. I had no interest, and I said, that's not me. But then they said, oh, it's nothing, just come along, and, you know, it's not a lot to do, blah, blah, blah.

0: and I believed in my guru.
1: Yeah.
0: And I knew that I had blessings from both of them. So I had to put myself, I said to myself, I put 100% in.
1: Yes.
0: The rest is up to, you know, God, what is decided. And obviously, people say that, you know, when you work hard, you get your reward. And I think that was my reward for working very hard. And I became a counselor in 2002.
1: Oh, congratulations. That's an excellent story. And becoming mayor was something that you also had in mind, or was that something else that happened by, you know, good fortune?
0: This is something that it was my mum's wish. It was my mother who wanted me to become a mayor.
1: Okay.
0: I was a cabinet member, and I was quite happy to continue with my position as a cabinet. But for many, many years, my mum has been saying to me, you must become a mayor, you must become a mayor.
1: Mm.
0: And my mom's health is not very good now.
1: Right.
0: And I said to myself, I think this is the right time now to do it, because while she's here, she can actually see it.
1: Yes.
0: And I tell you, the smile on my mom's face when I actually become, when my ceremony happened on the 15th of May, I made her day. And that smile was kind of million pounds worth. I mean, you can't put a price to it, how happy it made my mom.
1: I can imagine.
0: So I'm really, really glad and thankful to my mom that she actually, you know, pestered me to become a mayor. And I'm thankful to her because I see so much more as a mayor now, which I wouldn't have seen as a cabinet member or as a councillor. So I'm really, really thankful and grateful to my mom that she pushed me to become a mayor.
1: Let's hear it for the mayor's mum. What's her name?
0: Kamalabhin Patel.
1: Kamala, fantastic. All right, another question. Shree, what have you got?
2: Okay, so I think this leads quite nicely on, but in terms of the role, obviously you said that it was very personal to you, your journey in pursuing the whole career, I guess. So in terms of the role so far, what's been the most rewarding aspect of serving the community?
0: Every time I'm able to help anyone, whether it is in my ward or whether it is in Harrow or whether it is outside Harrow, when I'm able to help people, when I'm able to guide them, when I am able to do whatever I can, it actually makes me so happy and makes my position worthwhile, that I'm glad that I'm in a position where I can actually make a difference to an individual's life.
1: Yeah.
2: That's lovely. And I think, again, this leads quite nicely on. You have two particular charities that you support. One is Harrow Samaritans and the other is Harrow Via.
0: Yes.
2: Could you talk to us a little bit about those charities and why you picked them?
0: Yeah, Harrow Samaritans, we all know about. It's, again, a voluntary organization like you. You are all volunteers here at Harrow Radio, and so is the Samaritans. Now, being a voluntary organization and going on, because they are also celebrating their 60th year, like Harrow is celebrating their 60th year. And to have volunteers run service for 60 years is not easy.
1: Mm.
0: And I personally felt that some of the volunteers have been there for 40 years.
1: Really?
0: 40 years doing volunteering. Because actually, whichever charities I chose, I actually went to see the charities myself and spoke to people, spoke to volunteers, and then I have chosen the charities that I have chosen. And I was very impressed by the work that they do. And in today's world, we all know, everybody says they're very busy.
1: Mm.
0: They haven't got time for anyone. They haven't got time to listen to anyone's problem. Here, people are listening to your problems for 40 years and still going. And I think that really impressed me. And so I chose them as one of my charity. The other charity is called VIA or VIA, V-I-A. They deal with people who's got alcohol and drug abuse, drug habits, and they help them out. They help them to come out of this habit. And what I saw there was a live, you know, person who actually gave me his life experience about coming out of a habit after 23 years. And I think that also impressed me a lot, that this is a place where somebody can just walk in without any referrals or anything from anybody, doctors or anybody, and you can just walk in and the people help you. If you are willing to, they can help you come out of this habit. And they also help people with smoking and vaping as well. They help them as well. But the main is to do with alcohol and drug. And I think this is a problem in our community, and it is a problem in every communities. And I know that it is a taboo taboo in some of the communities to even talk about it. And so I thought that let's talk about it.

0: Let's have a dialogue. You know, let's talk. Let's get that person, whoever is suffering in whatever community, get help. And I think that is why I chose that charity as well.
1: Very worthwhile. And I think we need to get them down here as well for them to talk about it. Mm. Kate, you've got a question.
2: Yeah. I guess, do you have any advice for sort of young leaders or, you know, aspiring public servants in Harrow if they wanted to get into public, you know, service?
0: By all means, as far as public service is concerned, we need all kind of people. We need people from young, you know, middle age, old, from all ethnic backgrounds and everyone. So I guess that, yes, it would be nice to have young people to come in to local politics and also to give their views, because we know that everybody's got their own different needs as far as the council is concerned. So if a young person would come, he would come with that perspective as well and put themselves forward, that this is what is required in the community. So I would say definitely. But as far as I'm concerned, I would just say to young people that you must have a lot of humility in you and serve with humility. If you got that in you, then you are the right person for this job. But that is something which is essential, which is very much needed in this job. Good humanity.
1: I'd agree with that. Good advice. One more before we take a break for some music.
2: Yeah, on the subject of music, I guess what kind of role does music play in sort of bringing the community together in Harrow, do you think?
0: We all know music has got no language, got no religion, has got nothing, right? Music is music. And it doesn't matter whether it is played in whatever language. If it's just music and if you listen to it, it is very, very soothing, and it's very important as well. And doesn't matter what problems you have, when you're listening to music, it goes away. It doesn't matter in it's coming from whichever country it is coming from. Mm. Music is music. So I would say that music has got answer to a lot of questions that we, a lot of problems that we have as well in our community nowadays. Music is an answer to that as well.
2: That's great.
1: I think we'd all say hear, hear to that, wouldn't we? Mm. All right, we're going to, on that subject, take a piece of music. We'll be back with the mayor of Harrow in just about 3 minutes.
3: Harrow Today.
1: Ladies and gentlemen, if you didn't know, that round of applause was for our Kate, who voiceovered that last ad, and she did a fantastic job. We are back with Councillor Anjana Patel, who is our mayor of Harrow. And we've got a question here from Ollie. What do you got, Ollie?
4: Before you said you with it, were a councillor, and now obviously you're mayor of Harrow. So, what are the main differences between those two roles, and what role did you prefer?
0: The role as a cabinet member and a role as a mayor.
4: Yeah.
0: Role as a mayor is a good one, because you get to see a lot of people, your communities, your schools, your voluntary organization, ordinary people turning 100. You see them as well, because a mayor goes and see whoever becomes 100 in our borough, a mayor goes and see them as well. So I think as a mayor, you get to see a lot more things, because you get invited to a lot more things. You also do a lot of openings of places and things like that. So I think it's all very, very good things that you do. And as a cabinet member, you have to actually have to make a decision on things. And sometimes some people may not like it, other people like it. So you are not liked by everyone. But as a mayor, everybody likes you, because everybody wants to see you. But as a cabinet member, not everybody likes you and everybody wants to see you. So there is a difference between the two. So I don't mind actually being mayor all the time.
4: So would you say this is the more fun job?
0: This is a definitely fun job. In this job, you get to see so many things that you would not be able to see otherwise. So yes, it's definitely a fun job. This is, but at the same time, carrying a responsibility of being the first citizen of Harrow, and so your behaviour is kind of recognised when you even in the borough or outside as well, and this is how people will see you and judge you as well. So as a first citizen, you really have to behave yourself as well.
1: Okay, you're in your best behaviour this evening, so that's okay. Lee, a question from you.
3: So, Mayor, you obviously every day have a busy schedule ahead of you, meeting numerous people in numerous places across the borough. But it's also important, no doubt, for you to have some you time and maybe practice some mindfulness. So I just wonder, as we are a wellbeing station, what you might do in the day to help you keep focused and grounded and stress-free ahead of your daily commitments.
0: I would say that my life has always been very busy. My life has always been stressful. So I'm used to it in a way. So when people say, I remember a few years ago, there was somebody I met who was doing this kind of seminars on mindfulness and well-being and all that. And he actually told me, do you have me time? And I said to him, what is me time? And he explained what me time was. And I said, no, never. I said, I mean, I wouldn't even think of having a me time. And he said, well, it is important to have me time. And since he has told me that I should have me time, I've been thinking about it. And sometimes I just go in my room upstairs on my own and just sit there and do what I like doing. So I do that now and again, but not on a regular basis. But as far as I'm concerned, I'm very spiritual, as I said.
3: Yes.
0: So for me, in the morning, wake up, have your shower, and then do prayers. And that prayers actually give me all the strength that I need in the morning. And I think that's what matters to me. And then spending some time with my mother at home, from my busy schedule, I need to sit down and I just talk to her, even if I don't say anything to her. Just sitting in with my mother in the same room is another way of me, looking after myself, and I feel very good about it.
3: That's great. It's very important to spend time with loved ones. And even if you're not exchanging words, just being next to a loved one can be beneficial for both people. So we're very lucky in Harrow that we're blessed with many beautiful open spaces, green flag parks. Pinner Memorial Park is a personal favourite of mine. Mm-hmm. But I wonder, what open spaces do you have on your favourites list, if any?
0: My favourite is West Harrow Park. Okay. And it's been 100 years. We celebrated 100 years of West Harrow Park. And it is a beautiful park as far as I know. And I live walking distance to that park. So that is another thing I do as and when, whenever I feel like it, I will just go and have a stroll around, down in my park and come back. Maybe two runs and then come back. Yeah. So that is one place that I really like. And West Harrow Park is really beautiful. I actually, it just happens to be that with this 60 years, we have so many open spaces and so many nice things here in Harrow that people don't even know about it. Mm. So we have actually just recently, which was on Sunday, got a new walking trail. It's called Stanmore. Walking trail, and we actually just done the mapping of it and how people can walk, and it is 7.5 kilometers walk. Right, if whoever is feeling healthy can actually go and do that walk. It is very new.
1: Yes.
0: We've introduced it in our 60th year. We've just introduced that this weekend, just gone. Wow. So that is another one that I didn't walk all the way. I only did a little bit of it, but I'm sure everybody will enjoy that particular walk.
1: Yeah, I think I'd like to do that. Does it start in Stanmore Town Centre? Or?
0: No, we started from Old Reading.
1: Oh yeah, I know.
0: In a car park. Yeah, we started from there and then went into the Bentry Priory near the farm and all that. So it is, you can get the information from our website, on Harrow Council website. But this is another one that is definitely beautiful. I don't think I'll be able to do 5.5 kilometres, but maybe next year I'll try.
1: Good for you. Okay. And that website is harrow.gov.uk if you want to, and then I'm sure you can be able to search from there on the website. Right, James, over to you. You've got some questions.
5: Yes, I've got two. I think the first question should be why, and I think the second question is why not. No, I think my question is, we've spoken about parks and we've spoken about wellbeing and community. How do you think the communities here could come more together, and how do you think you see togetherness developing over sort of just how long you've been here, just while you've been mayor, just from being around? Do you think there's been a change in community? Has there been more cohesion, and what can we do to bring everyone together? And how do you think that would then affect everyone's general well-being?
0: That's a very good question. What I would say is that as far as bringing communities together is concerned, I think we need to be celebrating the similarities more than anything else. And if we start celebrating our similarities, then I think that we can actually come together and then we can grow together as well. But as far as what you said, you know, uniting the community, coming together, I think it is a role that everyone has to play, starting from the schools to the communities, to the faith organization, to everyone. If everyone comes together and wants to be united, they can actually. And we are actually very lucky as far as Hero is concerned. We have got a very, very diverse community in Isparo. We've got about more than 100 languages are spoken in our schools. So as far as I know, we are very, very good at, you know, bringing people together, celebrating things together. And as I said, we have never had any problems as far as the issues are concerned. So, as I said, it is up to us, the residents of Harrow, to make sure that we come together and celebrate similarities. And once we do that, I think we'll have a very good community, which we already have. We have got a very diverse and good communities living here in Harrow, side by side.
5: Great. And one, sort of following on from that, how would you see, for example, Radio Harrow perhaps playing a part in that? I think maybe Radio Harrow and the council possibly working together in the future on things or community events. And
0: it's my first time here at Radio Harrow. And I know that this is run by the volunteers, and I'm very impressed with that. And it has been going on for many years, and you are actually celebrating your 10th year this year.
1: Yep.
0: Now, I already put my thinking hat on and said to myself that people out there need to know about it, because while my son was asking me where I'm going, and I said to him, I'm going to Northwick Park Hospital, Radio Harrow. And he said, what? And I said, well, it's my first time, so I'll let you know when I come back. So here I am, and what I saw here amazed me. And so I'm very happy, and I'm actually very keen to take this Radio Harrow outside here and actually, you know, bring it out into the community, and so that people would know about it. I mean, I wouldn't have met you if I didn't go to the Roxit Park show. Because I went there, I saw you and we spoke, and thank God we spoke, and that you invited me here, and I wouldn't have known about this work. So I will now be definitely promoting Radio Harrow wherever I go, and I know that there are many, many events happening in the community, and that you would be interested to come there and actually record them and whatever. So that's the role I will play for Radio Harrow. I will invite you where I think it is appropriate for you to come and then also advertise wherever you can as well, because I'm sure there will be people in the community out there who will let you advertise, you know, like put a banner or something there that you are there. I think that is how you can actually get into to the community. The work that you're doing is great, but you need to be out there seen that this is what you're doing.
5: Absolutely. And just on a social level too, I mean, it just tends to be that so many people don't know their neighbours as much as they did, don't know the people who live in their street. So community events like that, they're just great, if for nothing else, getting out there, meeting people. You might make great friends. You might meet someone who used to live there, who's turned up randomly. So they're just great to just get a general cohesiveness with people.
0: Absolutely, because, you know, we've started doing these street parties, haven't we, since because of the Queen.
1: Yes.
0: And I think that was a great way of meeting your neighbours. As you said, not everybody is like, you know, want to know their neighbour or talk to their neighbour. But we say that your neighbour is your first relation, is what we believe in.
1: It's very true.
0: And I personally think that is so important, that we know each other so that we can actually take care of each other and look after each other. So we do have street parties, but as you said, we need to do more.
1: Yeah, absolutely. On that note, I think that's just about everything that we have. So, Madam Mayor, can I say thank you very much indeed for coming down. Round of applause. And I hope this is not the last time that we see you here on Radio Harrow. I hope it's going to be something regular, and that we can work together to promote both Radio Harrow and the health and well-being across our communities. So thank you so much for coming down.
0: Thank you very much for inviting me, and I will definitely invite you to whatever events I hold as a mayor.
1: Brilliant. Thanks very much.
0: Thank you.

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0: Good afternoon, or good morning, or good evening, or wherever you choose to listen to Radio Harrow. You're tuned in Thursday afternoon. It's time for, you know what, the 60s Jukebox. I'm Brendan Murphy, and here to entertain you. Thank you so much for tuning in this afternoon. It's great to have you with me on what is classified as National Making Life Beautiful Day. See if I can work on that for you. Well, I suppose for some people, World Cup is starting today, isn't it? Is it coming home? We'll wait and see. But that would make life beautiful, I guess, for a lot of people. Okay. Let's see if I can rustle some coins out of my pocket for the jukebox.
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Hey, there we go. We're off. We're off and running, aren't we? That's great to hear the Stones first off today. Rolling Stones, back to 1969. Their last single of the 1960s got to number one. And it was the last recording session that actually featured Brian Jones. And Honky Tonk Women was the song. A country rock version was also recorded. And that appears on the Let It Bleed album. So maybe we'll give that a spin one day, just for a change. And you may have seen in the paper this morning that Sir Mick Jagger himself did an impromptu performance at an Irish pub in Oxford on Sunday, and he joined in with the musicians that were there, and he did a song which I must confess I don't know, called Handsome Molly, a folk song apparently that Mick Jagger actually covered in 1993 when he put out a solo album. So yeah, that must have been pretty exciting stuff for the people in the pub on Sunday evening when Mick joined in with the crack. So good on you, Mick. And we followed that with the Four Tops, of course, and Bernadette. And along with the Supremes, the Four Tops really became the primary vehicle for the composing and songwriting of the Tamla Motown writers Holland, Dozier and Holland. They obviously, as I say, wrote that one. It was the Four Tops' 11th single, and it was in the UK top 10 in 1967. A year before that, in 1966, we were all very excited here in the UK when England, of course, won the World Cup last time round in 1966. So a little bit of good luck for the boys kicking off the tournament today. This was number one in the UK when you last got it in the net. So let's hope you can do it again.

Oh, yes, I'm sure we're ready. We'll be tuning in tonight, I'm sure, for the opening ceremony. But yes, that was, as I say, number one in 1966, the very week that England won the World Cup. Chris Farlow was sitting at number one in the charts with his first single written by Mick Jagger and Keith Richards from the Rolling Stones. That's their second mention today already. And yeah, it was on their Aftermath album, but they gave Chris the song and he put it to number one in the charts. Great, great record. And that was all going on in 1966. Okay, let's take a trip back 1 year to 1965.

0: There you go. Great sound. 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And at 3 o'clock, we switch over to the 70s, another great decade for music. 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Just click on Listen Again and you can go back to shows over many, many weeks. And also, if you want to request, then do get in touch on the WhatsApp line. Dedications, we'll take them all. That's 0208 869 3959. Okay, we were listening to a couple of 60s crackers there. First off, we had Bob Lind, who was a one-hit wonder from 1965 with the great song Elusive Butterfly. It got to top five in the UK and in the US. And Bob Lind actually continues to work as a singer, songwriter, and also a playwright. So, yeah, he's still out there, still doing his stuff. And we followed that with the Double Dynamite duo. That was, of course, Sam and Dave. And that was their biggest hit, Soul Man. And many acts actually cite them as being an influence, both vocally and also in their stage presence. Never had the opportunity, unfortunately, to see them live, but I believe they put on a very spectacular show. And there's artists influenced by them: Bruce Springsteen, Elvis Costello, Tom Petty, Billy Joel, and The Jam. Yeah, they all cite Sam and Dave as being great influence.
1: Isn't that my girl? And is that my best friend?

Oh, Gene Pitney from 1965. Always seemed very serious, didn't he, Gene Pitney? Maybe it's the songs he was singing. I'm sure he was very cheerful, really, but the songs were always very intense, very serious. So top 10 in 1965. He had many, many UK hits, more in the UK than he had in the US, actually. And he also wrote a number of hits for other artists. I don't think he wrote any of his own hit singles, but he wrote Rubber Ball for Bobby V. He wrote Hello Mary Lou for Ricky Nelson. And for the Crystals, he wrote He's a Rebel. So yeah, a talented guy, obviously. And that was I Must Be Seeing Things, as I say, from 1965. Okay, let's have a wander through 1965. What was going on? Elvis celebrated his 30th birthday in 65. The 1 millionth mini car was produced, rolled off the whatever they rolled off back in 65. I'm sure they're still rolling off them now. And Spain began a blockade of Gibraltar. In the House of Commons, a bill was approved to impose corporation tax on company profits, which was obviously something new, but they've been raking it in ever since, I suspect, on that one. And the theatre manager at the ABC in Luton dropped the curtain when PJ Proby split his pants on stage. And perhaps he was singing his 1964 hit Together, but clearly his trousers didn't stay together.

Oh, don't do those high notes, PJ. Doesn't do you much good. And certainly the trousers, they didn't stay together. That was his second hit in 1964, his follow-up to Hold Me, and that was called Together. And for the PG Proby fan out there, you know who you are. I hope you enjoyed that one. We haven't played him for a while. Okay, moving on.

That's the Bee Gees. Some songs have a kind of a very distinctive feel about the 60s, don't they? And that one kind of certainly does, I think. There's lots do, but that one does as well. And that's Massachusetts. It was a number one for the Bee Gees. It was the first of five number ones that the groups had between the 60s and the 70s. And yeah, Massachusetts. Originally, they were a five-piece group. That's right, five of them. But they broke up, kind of, in 1969. And then the brothers Gibb, the three of them, went on as a trio from 1970.

That's traffic. Where is our sun gone, by the way? When they tell us it's coming back, don't they? The weekend should be better. But yeah, it's been a bit miserable. Those summer records are all put to one side for the moment. They'll be back. Yeah, that was Traffic, 1967, Paper Sun, their first single, and it went UK top five for the band. Now, I mentioned earlier on, you didn't need me to tell you that World Cup is starting today, of course. And the opening ceremony will be tonight. And the England team's, their base hotel, as you may have read, is in Kansas City. So I guess they'll be singing this next tune on the team bus as they go backwards and forwards throughout the tournament. So it's back-to-back Beatles.

little Richard impersonation with the oohs and the ahs. But yeah, Kansas City, taken from the Beatles' For Sale album. Probably not one of my favourite Beatle tracks, I have to say. And then we followed that with Love Me Do, which was the first single, of course, 1962. It came out, and we certainly didn't know what was going to follow, did we, when we heard that back in 62. Yeah, written by Lennon McCartney a few years before the Beatles actually formed. And the original recording in 62 had the former drummer Pete Best on drums, but it was re-recorded 3 months later with Ringo, and that was what came out on the single. And I actually read that on this day, the 11th of June in 1960, the group's very first drummer, Tommy Moon, who I must admit I can't recall having heard about him before, Tommy Moon made the fateful decision to quit the Beatles and return to his job as a forklift truck driver. So not sure what he's thought about that ever since, but yeah, so that was Love Me Do from the 62 it came out, and it got in the charts, of course, but it was only afterwards that it got into lower top 20, but later on Please Please Me followed with the number one. So yeah, they were on their road then. And Paul McCartney is actually back number one in the album charts this week. You may have read The Boys of Dungeon Lane, his solo album. It now, because it's the 24th number one that he's had, whether it's with the Wings or the Beatles or solo, 24th number one that he's had in the UK, which makes him the most successful artist album wise of all time in the UK. Good for him.

Yeah, Take It to the Bridge, Aretha. There you go. That's co-written by Aretha, the Queen of Soul. That was Think from 1968. And Aretha actually went back in the studio to re-record the song for the soundtrack of the 1980s film The Blues Brothers, which featured Aretha as a waitress and giving them certainly the third degree as they came into the cafe that she was working in. So that was Think from Aretha Franklin from 1968.

Oh, yes. Go on, sock it to them, Jeannie. That was Jeannie C. Riley and the Harper Valley PTA. I guess these days it would just be all over social media, wouldn't it? So you wouldn't need a PTA meeting to bring out all those stories. But yeah, that was her, well, in the UK, it was her only hit, 1968. It was what they called a crossover country hit because it got into the pop charts around the world as well. Unfortunately, she wasn't able to repeat the success of the Harper Valley PTA, and she turned to recording gospel music in the 70s. Before that, we were listening to Death of a Clown, great song by Dave Davies, the lead guitarist with the Kinks, who released a few solo singles in the 60s, and that was one of them. That was the biggest success he had. He got to number three in 1967. In fact, the musicians playing on the rest of the were all the Kinks who were playing on the rest of the track, but it was put out as a Dave Davies solo track, Death of a Clown.

Another great track from 1967. There was some great music out that year, and that was number two for Cat Stevens, his first big hit, really, and in fact his biggest hit in terms of the chart success. But of course, as we know, he went on to prove himself as an album singer as opposed to singles, I guess. But number two in 67 for Matthew and Son. Moving on with our my continuing theme of Bob Dylan songs that were recorded by other artists in the 60s. I hope you're enjoying this. It's a whole range of them, isn't it? Week after week, but I'm nearly at the end now. There's probably two or three still to go, but this week we're turning to one that was put out in 1966 by Stevie Wonder, and after extensive research on my part, I think it's the only Motown song that was actually a cover of a Bob Dylan original, and here it is from Stevie Wonder in 66.

Yes, that was the move. And that was Fire Brigade. That was from 1968, and unfortunately, it's the last one on the show this week. Wraps up the 60s jukebox for us. I hope you've enjoyed the show, and thank you very much for being with me. And if you've got time, stick around for the 70s or plug into it later on Listen Again. We're going to go out today. There's a bit of cricket going on at the moment, isn't there? So this is a very familiar tune for cricket fans. Booker T and the MGs and Soul Limbo. Have a great weekend, everyone.

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11: Afternoon. It's 3 o'clock. It's Thursday afternoon. I'm Brendan Murphy. You're tuned to Radio Harrow. Put that all together, and you've got the 70s jukebox. Here for the next hour to entertain you with some great 70s tracks and bits of news and trivia from the decade, and great music, of course. Okay, always a lot to pack in on the 70s show. The records were a bit longer in the 70s, so don't get so many in an hour. But anyway, we'll kick off. Off we go. Hope you're ready. I am. Back to the 70s.

Oh, such a great song. Great tune. Great way to kick off the 70s jukebox. Tom Petty and the Heartbreakers and American Girl from 1977. And before that, we were listening to a track from 1976 by David Dundas. It's Jeans On. You may remember it started life as a TV advert for the Brutus jeans. And yeah, it was only a one-hit wonder, I guess you'd call him. But I was reading up on him, and he was locally educated at the Harrow School. But after his big success with that record, which was number three hit in 1976, he went on to have a successful TV and film acting career. So that was David Dundas and Jeans On. And that was American Girl, Tom Petty. And now we're moving on with Ronnie Lane.

down the street. See my life shaking with every who I meet. Refried confusion as I'm making itself clear. Wonder which way do I go to get on out.

That's one you don't hear that often. Dr. John, the Night Tripper, as he was dubbed. And that was, yeah, he combined music from New Orleans, the blues, the jazz, soul, funk. He did it all. And that was his 1973 hit for him in America, The Right Place, Wrong Time. He also worked as a session musician, working with the famous Wrecking Crew, and also part of Ringo Starr's All-Star Band. That was Dr. John. And before that, we were listening to Ronnie Lane and How Come. Ronnie was co-founder of the Small Faces and later the Faces themselves. And after leaving the Faces in 73, he formed Slim Chance, a band that also included Gallagher and Lyle, who we played on the 70s jukebox last week. So we're keeping you up to date on all their movements. And that was How Come. And, well, you can get in touch with me if you've got any requests, any dedications you'd like us to play on the 70s jukebox. Come straight through here on the WhatsApp line 0208 869 3959.

That's the very nice sounds of America and Sister Golden Hair. And America actually formed in the UK in 1970 when their fathers were stationed at the US Air Force Base that at the time was out at South Ruislip, just down the road, of course, no longer there. The three band members then attended school in Bushy Hall. And they had a bunch of hits in the 70s. And I guess they'd be called yacht rock, I guess. They're part of that genre now. And that track, Sister Golden Hair, was a number one in America in 1975.

Oh, there he goes, the excellent Paul Simon, of course, and Slip Sliding Away. That comes from 1977, with top five in the US. I hope you're not slip sliding anywhere, but staying right here on the 70s Jukebox with Radio Arrow.

0: Oh, I don't think he got through, do you? I mean, it doesn't sound like he had a full number anyway. 5705, just four digits. That wouldn't have done it, would it, really? But I'm sure it's very, very confusing for Gen Z to be listening to that song when they're talking about holding the line and speaking to the operator. Yeah, it was, yeah, not what we do today by any means. That was City Boy. That was their only hit back in 1978, got into the top 10 and 5705. Okay, let's have a look at 1978, see what we were doing then. Well, in January, there's been terrible weather around, so the piers at Margate, Herne Bay, Hunstanton and Skegness, they all got ruined from a North Sea surge that happened in January 78. The footballer Gordon McQueen became the first player with a transfer fee of £500,000. And that was he was being transferred from Leeds United to Man United. That was Gordon McQueen. On the 1st of May, it was the early May bank holiday, first time that came around. And we observed that with full gusto, I'm sure. The 1st of May became bank holiday in 1978. The musical Evita, that opened in London. And the Solomon Islands and Dominica gained independence from the United Kingdom. Back to the 70s. Oh, it's the album track of the week. Nearly forgot to tell you that, from Clifford T. Ward.
1: I could be a millionaire if I had the money. I could own a mansion. No, I don't think I'd like that. But I might write a song that makes you laugh. Now that would be funny.

That's quite a beautiful song, isn't it, really? That's Clifford T. Ward. That was our 70s album track of the week. It came from the album Home Thoughts, and the track was Home Thoughts from Abroad. I think it used to be one of Terry Wogan's favourite songs. He often used to play it on the radio. Okay, next one's going out to Paul, listening to us in Cricklewood. Paul had his birthday on Monday, which he celebrated in Greece. So I was going to play something like from Demis Roussos, but or maybe Zorba's Dance. No, maybe not. So I plumped for a bit of Weller for you.

That's Bloodstone. Yeah, big hit in America for Bloodstone back in 1977. And that was called Natural High. And before that, of course, we were listening to The Jam and their big one from 1979, going out for Paul. And that was Eton Rifles. Here's a bit of Roxy.

It's a great record, isn't it? That's the Doobie Brothers, US number one in 1979, written by lead singer Michael McDonald, and Kenny Loggins as well contributed on the songwriting there. And Michael McDonald joined the Doobies in 75, and his previous interest, or his ongoing interest in soul music, introduced a new sound to the band's repertoire, which already, of course, covered rock and country and folk. And so, yeah, they added another dimension to their music, and it added great richness to the sound of the Doobie Brothers, that's for sure. What a Fool Believes. This was, originally a hit, or written, I should say, by Don McLean, although a hit in the UK and in America for Perry Como.

That's a lovely version. Well, the original version, written and recorded by Don McLean there, and released on his 1970 Tapestry album. And that was before before he came along with American Pie or Vincent or anything else. But we know the song, I suppose, from the radio because it was covered by Perry Como in 1973, a big hit for him. But yeah, great song by the composer, Don McLean, and I Love You So.

Oh yes, that very distinctive saxophone, no mistaking. That's Jerry Rafferty from his 1978 Baker Street, a song that at the time won the Ivor Novello Award for the best song of 1978.

That's a very short one from Elvis, isn't it? Yes, he didn't make a big deal on that one. Two minutes and 5 seconds for Declan McManus there, better known as Elvis Costello. And that was a cover of a soul duo composition, apparently, well, soul duo recording by Sam and Dave, which I didn't know that one, from 67. But Elvis had a number four with it. And then 1979, I Can't Stand Up for Falling Down. I guess there could be some of those comments coming out over the next few weeks with the extended hours in the pub for the World Cup. This is going to be the last one from Starbuck. Moonlight Feels Right. If I can get it right, that is. Ah, here it is. Thanks for listening. See you next week. I'll be handing over to Richard after this. Have a great weekend, everyone.

Starbuck there and Moonlight Feels Right. You're listening to Radio Harrow. Thank you very much indeed to Brendan. For the last 2 hours, my name's Richard Wyborn. I'll be with you for the next hour. Don't forget that if there's any favourite song that you would like to hear, give us a call on 0208 869 3959. We're always pleased to hear from you.

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Amy Grant there from the 1990s. That was Baby Baby. Let's move now to the 1960s. 1962, to be precise, this is Susan Morgan and Bobby's Girl.

Amy Winehouse from the 21st century. You know that I'm no good. You're listening to Radio Harrow. My name's Richard Wyborn, and sad news last week, Tuesday, the 2nd of June, Peebo Bryson sadly passed away at the age of 75. He was an American singer and songwriter. After collaborating with singers Luther Vandross and Sissy Houston on his debut album Peebo in 1976, he signed to Capitol Records and released the 1978 albums Reaching for the Sky and Crosswinds, which were certified gold by the Recording Industry Association of America. He later released the collaborative projects We're the Best of Friends in 1979 with Natalie Cole and Born in Love with Roberta Flack. The latter of which albums included the hit single Tonight I Celebrate My Love, which sounds like this.

Two songs back-to-back by Peebo Bryson, who sadly passed away last week at the age of 75. There we had a duet with Regina Bell, A Whole New World. And before that, we heard a duet with Peebo Bryson and Roberta Flack, Tonight I Celebrate My Love. Well, let's have a look now at whose birthday it is today. Well, today is the 67th birthday of Hugh Laurie, the comedian. Today is also the 70th birthday of Joe Mantana, the legendary American football player. And on this day, 1948, the singer and broadcaster Lindsay DePaul was born. And Lindsay DePaul represented the United Kingdom in the Eurovision Song Contest in 1977 with this duet with Mike Moran entitled Rock Bottom.

There we had Sad Cafe from 1979, and that was Everyday Hurts. And before that we heard Rock Bottom from 1977 by Lindsay DePaul and Mike Moran. Lindsay DePaul was born on this day, the 11th of June 1948. And a year later, on the 11th of June 1949, Frank Beard was born, the drummer with ZZ Top, whose hit records include Legs, Viva Las Vegas, and this song, Gimme All Your Loving.

The girl with a giggle in her voice there, that was Alma Cogan and Dreamboat. That just about brings the show to a conclusion for the last hour. You've been listening to me, Richard Wyborn, on Radio Harrow. Thank you very much indeed for listening. 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And I'll leave you now with Stevie Wonder with a song from the album Songs in the Key of Life. 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
2: With your Harrow headlines, I'm Andrew Botcher. People have been forced from their homes in Belfast after houses and cars were set on fire in a night of sweeping, violent disorder. Politicians have called for calm after protests following a stabbing in the north of the city descended into rioting. A man is due in court later charged with attempted murder in connection with that attack. America has carried out a series of airstrikes on Iran after a US Apache helicopter was shot down near the Strait of Hormuz. On Monday, President Donald Trump claimed a peace deal for the region was very close. Over 1,000 phones and tech devices have been lost or stolen from the Ministry of Defence since 2024. Figures obtained by Sky News show 545 laptops and tablets are missing, as well as 744 phones. England will have to go through the playoffs if they're to qualify for the Women's World Cup. They beat Ukraine 3-0 in their final group game, but Spain defeated Iceland 6-1. Repeating jokes about someone being over the hill could be making ageism worse. Well, that's a warning from the Centre of Ageing Better, which says stereotypes set in when someone's in their late 40s. You're up to date on Radio Harrow.
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2: With your Harrow headlines, I'm Andrew Botcher. People have been forced from their homes in Belfast after houses and cars were set on fire in a night of sweeping, violent disorder. Politicians have called for calm after protests following a stabbing in the north of the city descended into rioting. A man is due in court later charged with attempted murder in connection with that attack. America has carried out a series of airstrikes on Iran after a US Apache helicopter was shot down near the Strait of Hormuz. On Monday, President Donald Trump claimed a peace deal for the region was very close. Over 1,000 phones and tech devices have been lost or stolen from the Ministry of Defence since 2024. Figures obtained by Sky News show 545 laptops and tablets are missing, as well as 744 phones. England will have to go through the playoffs if they're to qualify for the Women's World Cup. They beat Ukraine 3-0 in their final group game, but Spain defeated Iceland 6-1. Repeating jokes about someone being over the hill could be making ageism worse. Well, that's a warning from the Centre of Ageing Better, which says stereotypes set in when someone's in their late 40s. You're up to date on Radio Harrow.
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2: With your Harrow headlines, I'm Andrew Botcher. People have been forced from their homes in Belfast after houses and cars were set on fire in a night of sweeping, violent disorder. Politicians have called for calm after protests following a stabbing in the north of the city descended into rioting. A man is due in court later charged with attempted murder in connection with that attack. America has carried out a series of airstrikes on Iran after a US Apache helicopter was shot down near the Strait of Hormuz. On Monday, President Donald Trump claimed a peace deal for the region was very close. Over 1,000 phones and tech devices have been lost or stolen from the Ministry of Defence since 2024. Figures obtained by Sky News show 545 laptops and tablets are missing, as well as 744 phones. England will have to go through the playoffs if they're to qualify for the Women's World Cup. They beat Ukraine 3-0 in their final group game, but Spain defeated Iceland 6-1. Repeating jokes about someone being over the hill could be making

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2: 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You'll need to say it twice in wet or icy conditions.
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1: Now why you wanna go and do that, love, huh? 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
2: Hello, everybody. We are back for another show. The Thursday Harrow Today has returned.
3: Hooray!
4: Hooray.
2: Yes. Tom doesn't sound that excited.
4: No, I am. I'm just a bit tired. But yeah, I'm very happy to be here.
2: Well, rejuvenate yourself. Bring the
4: yes.
2: energy. There we go. That's more like it. There we go. Yes.
4: Yes, and I'm Tom.
2: You're Tom. I'm Andrew.
4: I'm We're
3: Danielle.
4: Brothers.
3: I'm Jane.
2: Yes. Here we are. There's just four of us today.
4: Yes.
2: Yay.
4: Woo-hoo. What are we talking about today then?
2: Well, we're going to be talking about the fear of needles, Toy Story 5, board games, and a quiz. End of the line.
3: Yes, indeed. Yes.
2: Yes. The quiz will be hosted by Jane.
3: It's me. Yes.
2: That's you.
4: Lovely.
3: Yeah. Do you want me to say what the quiz is now or wait till the quiz?
2: We'll wait till the quiz.
3: Okay.
2: Build suspension.
4: Yeah,
2: you know?
4: Anticipation. Yeah.
2: That's the word.
4: Suspension.
2: Suspension. Anyway, let's get this show on the road with Sweet Dreams.
3: Woo, Beyonce.

0: And there we go. That's Beyonce. Yay!
1: Sweet dreams.
2: Queen Bee.
0: Sweet dreams, yes. Yes, sweet dreams are made of
2: absolute sweet dreams.
1: Right.
0: Right, so let's get this show on the road, shall we? So, we're talking about needles and things. I believe Jane's got the information.
2: Yeah, so where this is coming from is, in today's news, is the Wegovy weight loss pill has just been approved for private use in the UK. Up until now, all that's been available is jabs, weight loss jabs. Wegovy pill, I tell you what, it made me think about it. It's not yet assessed for use on the NHS, but you can get it privately now. It's been approved. And the jabs, for me, it's like, no. But this, I'm just thinking, you can pop a pill in the morning. Well, that isn't too hard. Mm-hmm. You know, that's not like a jab. Because jabs, for me, the connotations are blood tests or injections, vaccinations, which are all pretty horrible. So that brings us to what's your kind of phobia? Are you afraid of needles or any other kind of checkup thing that you have to have?
0: Oh, who wants to go first? I guess we're all looking at Tom, so Thomas will go first.
1: Okay. Needles. Well, the thing about needles is that if I have to have an injection of any kind, I just look away and I let the doctor do their thing. And that's the thing about going to the doctor is that you don't really have to do anything. You just sort of sit there and they just work their magic, you know, like operations and stuff. So it's a weird thing where I'm not really scared of needles because I'm just like, I don't have to do anything. It's how I feel about flying. I'm not scared of flying because I'm like, it's out of my control. I'm not in charge of the plane. So, you know, I'm just kind of like, whatever, you know. Whereas, like, if I was driving a car and I was on, like, a really busy junction or something, I'd be a bit like, oh, crap, you know, I have to make sure I do this correct. Otherwise, I might hurt myself or other drivers. So, yeah, I'm okay. Yeah. I mean, there's obviously things that could be painful that I haven't had to go through. Like a colonoscopy and stuff, which would be quite like, oh, but thankfully I haven't had to have one of those. So, but in regards to needles, I'm okay with needles. Yeah.
3: But what's your phobia? Was the question.
0: Yeah, that was, well, at that the was hospital. The question, yeah. Are you a fear
1: My answer was nothing.
3: Oh,
1: currently.
3: Oh,
1: okay. Nothing.
0: Nothing scares you.
1: Nothing scares me at the hospital in terms of getting a checkup. At the moment, in this point in time, I might change my
0: answer. There you go, Fearless Tom.
3: No,
0: has just been born today.
1: Just for that.
0: Fearless Tom has been born today.
1: Okay, yeah, I'm fearless.
0: What about you?
3: I think I'm scared of blood.
0: Blood?
3: Yeah.
0: Just like blood in general, or like how?
3: You know, I wasn't scared of blood before I had surgery. I think when I woke up from surgery and I saw blood everywhere, like on the bed.

0: on my butt, like on the pillow. I passed out.
1: Oh,
0: and I kept passing out until they changed the sheets.
1: Yeah.
0: Yeah.
2: Wait, so you woke back up and went,
0: what happened? The nurse said I passed out 6 times.
2: Oh, wow.
0: Because I woke up from surgery, I saw blood out. Woke up again, saw blood out, woke up again, saw it on my hands, out again. And then the fourth time when I got up, she jumped because she could see I was going to pass out again.
2: Yeah.
0: And she was like, Danielle, again, gone. I just think surgery changed the way I saw blood because I didn't care before, but seeing it everywhere, I was thinking, what did you do to me?
2: Yeah, wow. That sounds pretty horrific.
0: Yeah.
2: That doctor would be like, someone change those sheets now.
0: I had a blue blanket on top. When I woke up, like the fourth time, it was green. Like they changed everything.
2: Yeah, on the fourth time. Yeah. Took them long enough.
0: Yeah, they realized we really passed out.
1: Should have done it sooner.
2: Yeah.
0: But needles, no, I am scared of. But I think blood now, like the sight of blood.
2: Yeah.
1: I mean, I'm not a big fan of needles. I don't like seeing it go in. I don't like seeing it in the arm. It's just
0: the sensation.
1: Yeah, the sensation. So I close my eyes and just pretend to be somewhere else. And just when I feel it go in, I just go, pretend nothing's there. You know. And then it's done. In 5 seconds, the blood test. They take all the blood out and that's it.
0: I think it's more painful when it comes out than when it goes in.
1: Yeah.
0: Yeah.
1: When it goes in, it's a bit painful. And also, it depends how they do it, because sometimes some of them are rough.
0: Rough.
2: Yeah.
0: They go super rough, and then
1: they
0: just rip it out.
1: Yeah, yeah, everything comes out, and it's like, ow! And then you have those nice ones where they do it very nicely, and it's like, oh, perfect. No marks, no bruise.
0: Yeah.
1: You know, the bruise tells you how good it was.
0: Yeah. Have you ever had an allergy test?
1: No.
0: That's hell.
1: Oh, gosh.
0: Yeah, like, they do a whole...
1: arm thing.
0: Like, yeah. That was painful.
1: Yeah. Oh,
2: yeah. Sounds bad. Yeah.
1: That sounds bad.
0: And if you're allergic, it's going to hurt as well, so you want to itch it.
1: So I guess with your blood test, you have to look away, right? Because they take out the blood and you can't look at that.
0: I made a few nurses sing while they do it. Just to, like, distract me. And they do it. They're really sweet.
3: Yeah.
0: And they sing Beyonce.
1: Oh, they sing Beyonce. Nice.
0: Come on, they sing Beyonce for me.
3: They sing the right version of Sweet Dreams.
0: They usually go for single ladies, which is a bit cliche. They should change it up a bit. Like, if I had to tell one, not this one, you know?
2: Oh, well.
1: Good old distractions. Maybe they should put out a puppet for you. It's like, hello, everybody.
0: No, like, someone has to distract me. I can't watch.
2: Yeah.
1: And what about you, Jane? What are you scared of?
3: Well, I don't particularly like needles, but like Tom, I look away and I have to have blood tests regularly, so I kind of just go, oh, here we go, all right. Mm. I tell you what I hate more than anything, having my blood pressure taken.
1: Oh, the machine with the pressure.
3: My blood pressure goes through the roof because it makes me panic just thinking about it. I hate the sensation when it squeezes your
1: arm really tight,
3: and I just don't like it. And actually, they have to take it several times because... the first time, this nurse, she didn't know me, and she just went, oh, my goodness, your stroke waiting to happen.
2: Your
3: blood pressure's so high. And I said, it's because I don't like having this done. I said, you just need to take it about 2 or 3 times till it comes down. And the other thing I absolutely hate for a different reason is they have to weigh me as well, and I have to stand on the scales and wait for the telling off. And I just absolutely dread that. I think, oh, no, what's the damage? Because I like to live a good life. I mean, you know, I'm too old to kind of go without. I want to have what I want to have. But it does show on the scales. So, yeah, and then they tell me off. So that's back to where we started from, the Wegovy pill. I mean, I'm tempted to ask them to consider me for it and just to try it. And so if I can just lose a few pounds, then maybe they'll stop telling me off. They won't stop doing that wretched blood pressure thing, but maybe getting on the scales won't be so bad.
2: And do we know what the pill actually does to help reduce weight loss?
3: They all work in a similar way. They basically mess around. They mess with your head, basically. It's a chemical thing that it does, and it makes your brain think it's not hungry. Is it the pancreas? Sorry, I'm not a clinician, but it does something like that, and your brain thinks it's not hungry, so you don't want to eat. And that's all it does. It suppresses your appetite. And so you just don't feel like eating. And they have different doses. I would probably, if I did try it, go on a very low dose and just take it easy, because I have very other medications as well, so I've got to be careful.
2: Yeah, yeah.
3: And I would not do it without proper medical supervision because of all the other drugs I have to take. But yeah, I would, and then I'd be inclined to try a very low dose just to see if it, you know, shift a few pounds, and then getting on the scales just wouldn't be such a trauma.
1: Mm. Okay.
2: Well, yeah.
1: There we go.
3: Yeah. Because I know some of my friends have taken it. Not the pill, but the jabs. They've had fabulous results.
2: Well, that's good. Yeah.
1: Well, there you go. It works. Mm. That's a good thing to know.
3: Yeah, it does. Oh, yeah.
2: It works.
1: It does. That's all we want to know. Does it work? Yes. Then we're good. Right. Let's go to a song called Needles and Pins. For the searchers.

0: Oh. Hello, we're back.
1: Hello.
2: Yes,
0: and we were just getting ready for our next talk topic, which is about Toy Story 5, which has had its film premiere yesterday, where a lot of people got exclusive to, screening to see the film before everybody else, and reception has been very good.
2: Yep.
0: Apparently it's up there with 1, 2, and 3, so it's better than 4, and that's a good thing.
1: Oh, wow, that is good.
2: 4's with the evil baby, right?
0: Yeah, the Gabby.
2: That's it.
0: Yeah. Because number 4 didn't do as well with people compared to, 1, 2, and 3.
2: Yeah.
0: But 5 sees the toys this time facing tech, because it's dealing with kids on their screens all the time, because kids just aren't playing with toys much anymore. I think people may have noticed that. Mm-hmm. So it's tech, phones, gadgets, devices.
2: The iPad.
0: There's also a lot of Buzz Lightyears in this, actually. Radio controlled Buzz Lightyears, were they? Electronic Buzz Lightyears?
1: Electronic Buzz Lightyears?
0: Yeah, these Buzz Lightyears, there's like 50 of them. They're like more like tech wise or something.
1: Oh, maybe. Yeah, I don't know. Yeah.
0: Anyway.
2: It's like competition for Buzz.
0: I think they work with them this time, even though I remember the original teaser, they said it's meant to be evil Buzz Lightyears, but maybe they've changed that. They seem to be working with Buzz, who's leading them, according to the trailers and snippets and scenes. So what do we think about all this fifth installment? There's 5 films now.
3: I have a confession to make. Guess what?
0: You haven't seen them?
3: Not one of them.
1: Oh. Right, okay.
3: My son's too old for this one.
1: Off the show. Well, I think that's the beauty of Toy Story, especially the first one, is that it works. It's surprisingly adult. It's got loads of jokes in there for the adults. But also, it's just a really good story, about friendship.
0: Yeah,
1: And teamwork, and it's a buddy comedy, really.
0: Comedy, the first one, yeah.
1: Toys. Then, so you should check it out, Jane. Even if you don't have any little ones, you should definitely just watch it.
3: Yeah, I do like Tom Hanks. He does one of the voices, doesn't he? He's Woody, one of my favorite actors.
1: Yeah,
0: to be fair, they're very emotional films, especially 3, and pretty much 4 has its emotionalness, and 5 is also emotional.
1: Yeah.
0: So. Mm. I mean, Toy Story 2 deals about, life and things are going to change, and 3 deals with that moment.
3: Do you have to watch them in order?
0: Yes.
1: Yeah,
2: I'd say so.
1: Yeah.
3: Okay, right.
0: They're all connected.
3: Okay.
0: Yeah.
3: So I have to find where they're streaming?
1: They'll be on Disney Plus.
2: Disney Plus.
3: Yeah. Oh, you've got to pay for that, haven't you?
1: Well, maybe you can get a trial.
3: Of course, and then cancel it.
1: Then watch one a day.
0: Watch all 4 of them in one sitting.
1: Yeah, do a marathon or watch one a day and you'll be all right.
2: And when you cancel, they'll try and get you to come back with another month for free.
3: Oh, right. Okay. Yeah, exactly.
0: Really?
3: I've just got to stay strong. Oh. Stay
1: milk
3: strong.
1: That. Yeah.
0: I didn't know that. Of course, Andrew Stanton, the director of Finding Nemo, is the director of this film. He's taking charge of it. Most of the cast is back. Tom Hanks, Tim Allen.
1: Yeah.
0: There's also a new song by Tom's favourite artist, Taylor Swift.
1: Which is not my favourite artist. My wife's favourite artist.
0: Your wife's favourite artist, it's called I Knew It, I Knew You.
1: Yeah. It's alright.
0: You've heard it already?
1: There was a music video for it, which is just clips from the previous films. And it reminded me of how good Toy Story 3 is in particular, because my wife's she's on the fence about Toy Story 3. And I was watching the clips and I was like, well, we've got to rewatch Toy Story 3.
2: Is it because of the evil bear?
1: Yeah, surprisingly. Yeah, she really hates him.
2: He's so scary.
1: She really hates him. But yeah, I mean, I thought it was a great finale. And then Toy Story 4 came along and it was like, it's all right.
0: I mean, how can we forget how evil Lotso was, especially the...
2: He was dark.
0: I don't want to say too much, but there's an incinerator scene and it's great.
3: This is difficult now because it's all kind of spoiler alerts, isn't it?
1: Yeah, but Toy Story 3 is
2: forget because there's so many characters.
3: Right.
1: Toy Story 3 is it goes really intense in ways you wouldn't think it would for a movie about toys, honestly.
2: It's quite dark.
1: Yeah. It's brilliant. It's great.
0: I mean, Pixar have always made it clear when they make their films, they aim for all ages anyway. Yeah. They don't have a specific audience in mind. They just want to tell a good story and that's it. And use animation as a form of art to tell the story. Hmm. So there you go.
1: What I appreciate about the Toy Story films is that it just goes Toy Story 1, 2, 3, 4, 5. You don't have any subtitles. Like Shrek was like Shrek the Third.
2: And then Shrek Forever After.
1: Yeah. Toy Story just went, no, it's got Toy Story, and then it's 2, 3, 4, and 5. And I appreciate that.
0: Yeah.
1: All these subtitle nonsense.
0: Yeah, it's not like Toy Story 5, The Rise of Tech.
1: Yeah, exactly. Yeah, it's like, it just makes it nice and clean. I appreciate it.
0: Yeah, exactly. So here's my question. I have all the characters in the film, toy-wise, and you can just pick any toy in general. Who would you think would have their own solo film? Who do you think can carry a film on their own?
1: Oh, that's the question. I thought you were going to say, what toy would I be? Okay.
2: We're not talking about from the film. Any toy.
0: Any toy, you know, if you don't know the characters. But if you know the characters, pick a character from the series.
1: Oh, any toy, okay.
0: Yeah. Who do you think would make a great film?
1: Well,
0: and
1: you go
0: film?
1: First, because you must have an answer.
0: Well, mine's a bit obvious. You probably know me too well.
1: It's going to be the Slinky Dog.
0: Slinky Dog. I want a Slinky film. I want him to have his own movie. I want to see how he coped with, you know, Woody, you know, doing his own thing. And because they were so close, you know. I just want a Slinky film.
3: That can be quite a good idea for spin-offs, actually.
2: Yeah.
3: You know, when you want to, like, rather than just end up with Toy Story 5000 in 20 years' time or something, is sort of expand it out slightly differently. And
2: yeah, they could have done that, yeah. Because they did that with Monsters, Inc. as well.
3: Oh. Did they?
2: Yeah, with Monsters University, I would say. Similar.
0: The prequel, yeah.
2: Yeah.
0: But yeah,
2: and
0: yeah.
2: They have, like, little, on Disney Plus, there's, like, little 20-minute,
0: The TV series, Monsters at Work. Season 2 is pretty good, actually.
2: I didn't watch it. Is it good?
0: Season 2 was. Season 1 is not
2: so good.
0: They're
2: finding their feet.
0: But season 2 has actually got a good story, yeah. I actually got hooked.
2: I'll give it a go.
0: For me, it would be Slinky.
1: Yeah, I think the Green Army Men haven't had much in the spotlight. But I think you could do like a really fun film, like a parody of war films with the Green Army Men. And they got like... trek across, you know, the house to save one of their privates or something.
0: So like, so Saving Private Ryan.
1: Yeah, but with Green Army men. Yeah, yeah, and that's sort of the whole movie. Yeah.
0: Yeah. Okay. What about you? What
2: mine's
0: toy?
2: A little cliche. Yeah. I'm going to take it from Toy Story.
1: I know exactly how that sounded, by the way.
0: Yeah, it sounded a bit out of context.
1: Anyway, moving on.
2: I was going to say, it's cliche, but you know in Toy Story, I think it was 3, when Barbie and Ken, and she was like ripping up his clothes and he was like tied up.
0: Yeah.
2: I would like to see their dynamic, just them two.
0: Okay, so you want a Barbie and Ken toy film?
2: Yeah, but like the Toy Story version, yeah.
0: In the world of Toy Story. Universe. Okay.
2: Yeah, I think that would be cool.
0: What about you, Jane?
3: I'm a bit of a loss here. Can I take Tom Hanks home with me? That would do.
0: Okay. You mean as in Woody or...
3: No, Tom Hanks.
0: You want Tom Hanks?
1: You want Tom Hanks.
0: Well, I guess the best way you can do that is to take a Woody.
3: I don't even know who that is. This is... Show's going from bad to worse.
1: A little toy boy.
0: As in Sheriff.
2: Okay, Tom.
0: As I mean Sheriff Woody.
1: Right, okay.
0: Yes, okay. But yeah, I'd like to see a Slinky film. Funny enough, Tom Hanks said Slinky, by the way. And the one of the writers said Slinky as well. So maybe
1: you
0: Slinky
1: might
0: rules.
1: Get your Slinky movie.
0: Might get a Slinky movie.
2: Wait, Jane, who did you pick? Outside of Tom Hanks.
1: Sorry?
2: What's the toy?
1: Do you have any toys? Do you have any toys
3: I'm
1: you grew up
3: I've
1: with?
3: I've got to take Woody because he's Tom Hanks.
2: Yeah, okay.
1: Have you got any toys that you grew up with that you'd be like, oh, that would make a good movie?
0: Yeah.
3: I grew up with Barbie dolls, actually, and Lego, and very classic stuff that's already been made into movies. Yeah.
0: How about Mr. Potato Head film?
1: A Mr. Potato Head movie.
2: Yeah.
1: That'd be right.
2: He looks like he could go on a poster.
1: Yeah.
3: Oh, who's Mr. Potato Head?
0: That toy, take his limbs off and eyes.
3: Oh, that's a board game, isn't it? A little kiddie's board game.
1: No, it's from Toy Story. Like a little preschool toy.
2: Is it from only Toy Story? Or was he
0: no, it's actually
2: before?
0: A toy that was put in Toy Story.
1: It's an existing toy. He's like a potato, and you get to like put his legs on, or his arms on, or his ears.
0: Yeah, decorate his face.
3: Oh, right.
0: And a hat. He has a wife.
3: Didn't have
2: Mrs. Potato Head.
1: Mrs. Potato Head. Okay, great.
0: Fantastic. Well, here's a song from the first Toy Story, I Will Go Sailing No More, sung by Randy Newman.

0: And there we go. Toy Story, Sailing No More. Tom actually thought that was Tom Hanks singing back in the day.
1: Yeah, it turns out I wasn't alone, was yeah. I?
0: No, you thought the same thing.
2: Yeah, and Jane.
3: Did I?
0: Did you think that, did you think that was Tom Hanks singing?
3: No.
1: Right.
0: Hey, so, speaking of things, so we've got a PSA, I believe.
3: Pluto. Public service announcement.
0: Yeah,
3: yes.
0: Pluto.
3: This is from our lovely colleagues on the Wednesday, Harrow Today, and they had an interview in their show last night with local theatre group called The Chameleons, who are just doing a production of the play Cluedo. And so our colleague said, could we point out to listeners if they missed it last night? You can hear it on Listen Again. When we talk about that later, we say how to do that, Listen Again. And then also maybe go and see the show. And that takes us on to...
1: Wait. Where are they performing? What are the dates?
0: Yes.
3: I only just had a quick look. That's, I think, why you have to listen to the show.
1: okay.
3: I think they're based in Ickenham. And they're called The Chameleons. I just had a quick Google to see who they were.
0: Cool name.
1: Okay, I'm going to look this up.
3: And it's a production of... Yeah, when I Googled The Chameleons, a rock group came up. And I thought, no, I don't think they had a rock group on Wednesday. That's kind of my gig, that is. It was a theatre group. And the state production is called Cluedo.
0: Awesome.
1: So they're doing Cluedo. My Google search is just not... It's just not finding anything. It's just giving me no searches.
0: Mystery. Oh,
1: that's very weird.
0: It's a mystery in itself.
3: Not even the rock group.
1: No, I'm getting nothing. Hang on. Chameleons.
3: With CH.
1: Yeah. Here we go. Well, I don't know. They're performing... Am I on the right thing? Performing A Few Good Men. No, that's 2025. Sorry, I'm on an old... Here we go, Cluedo.
3: That's it.
1: Right, so they're performing on the 18th of July. No, hang on. Wait, someone fill the silence.
0: Someone, name me 10 Toy Story characters in 10 seconds. Go.
2: Slinky Pete. Jesse.
1: Right, so the Chameleons are performing. They're the Amateur Dramatic Society, and they're performing Cluedo at the Compass Theatre between the 16th and 18th of July. Go get your tickets now.
0: There you go.
1: Cluedo was made into a film, I believe, wasn't it?
0: Was it?
1: At some point. I believe it was, wasn't it? It was one of those films with multiple endings. So, like, the killer was different depending on... what time you saw it or something. Well, am I making this up?
3: No, it's definitely a stage play, for sure.
1: Yeah.
3: Not just from this local group, but there is a stage play called Cluedo.
1: Yeah. I'm sure it was a movie as well.
0: I don't know.
1: Yeah. I'll have to look this up as well. But
3: I just loved that game as a kid. It was so difficult to play, though. I mean, it's easy to play, but really hard to get it right.
1: Yeah.
0: I remember playing it. It's not too bad.
3: Yeah.
1: It's good fun, actually. I every Christmas I have me and my wife go to a friend's house because they make us Christmas dinner, which is really nice of them, and they make us turkey even though they're vegetarian.
3: Oh, wow.
1: And afterwards we always get out Harry Potter Cluedo and we play Harry Potter Cluedo. But Harry Potter Cluedo's got all these additional rules like Dementors and you could die in the game. So we were like, we just strip all the additional rules out and play like normal Cluedo.
3: Like Miss Scarlet and Mrs. White.
1: Yeah.
0: But this is
1: like Hermione and Harry and all that.
0: So you do like plot twists like Ron's the murderer?
1: No, Ron's not the murderer. He's normally all right. But the only fun thing we do is that there's little... I don't know if this is in the traditional Cluedo, but you've got like little spiral, little wheels that you turn and it closes doors off. But I don't know if that's in the traditional Cluedo game.
3: Yeah, you can hop. You can use passages to go from one corner to another.
1: So we've got passages, but then doors can get closed if you spin the wheels on each turn, which is quite good.
0: So
1: it's good fun. Yeah.
0: Yeah.
3: I like a good board game.
1: Yes.
3: Yeah.
0: Yeah.
1: Really good one I remember playing with some of the Radio Harrow lot, actually, was a secret identity game called Saboteur.
0: Oh, Saboteur.
3: That's good. And what was the other one you played?
1: I believe we played Quirkle.
3: Quirkle, is that what it's called? I must get that game. I do
1: Quirkle
3: like that.
1: Quirkle is just Scrabble with shapes, basically.
3: Yeah, it's good.
1: It's just a nice easy game to pick up and play.
0: Yeah. But I like Saboteur best. Saboteur's is really fun.
1: Yeah, Saboteur's good. Yeah, and that's the one where you're either the gold diggers...
0: Or the saboteurs,
1: and the aim is to stop the gold diggers getting the gold. Obviously, if you're a gold digger, you got to get the gold. So,
0: yeah. What's that board game I did really well in?
1: Heat, the racing game.
0: No, the other one.
1: Catan.
0: Yeah. That's the one. I won. I was like, hey.
2: I've never heard of that game.
0: I did really well in Catan.
1: Oh, Catan's really good. Yeah, it's good fun, that. Yeah, maybe I'll do another board game night and we can all play Catan.
2: And
1: another
2: social. Because I've never played that.
1: Okay, I'll bring Cluedo. Yeah.
3: I've got, now that I'm retired, I've cleared out all my office at home. Got rid of. I got this company to come and take away all my academic textbooks because I thought, I'm never going to do this ever again. This is out of my life now. And I have filled the room up with board games.
1: Oh,
0: hey.
1: Yay!
3: And jigsaw puzzles.
1: Yay.
3: Oh, but, yeah, loads of.
1: Next board game night are yours then.
3: Yes, indeed. I've still got one of my board games, funny enough, you can't get it now, from when I was a kid. So it was from the early 60s. And it's called, oh God, I've forgotten what it's called, Wembley. It's called Wembley.
1: Oh,
3: and it's the FA Cup final game.
1: Oh, wow.
3: Yeah, so you buy teams and then you play the FA Cup final. And I remember my brother, and in those days, the top teams were really not like they are now. So you like the top of the league, you know, the Man City of its day. It was like Preston North End and things like that, you know. And I remember my brother, he got paper. And when he didn't like a team, he covered them over and put another team on the top. So we still got some homemade teams.
1: Yeah.
3: Because he put QPR weren't there. It's what? That's our team. So he had to put Queen's Park Rangers there. So we've definitely got QPR.
1: Yeah.
3: Yeah, I've still got it. I don't know if all the bits are there. And the rules, I've got the rules. And it's the writing is so tiny and sort of like script. I don't think I could read those rules now.
1: Yeah, yeah. Does it just not exist anymore? Or does it just exist under a different name now?
3: I don't know, actually. I don't think it exists anymore.
0: A lot of
3: the games from my childhood don't exist anymore. You can get them on eBay. But,
1: because
3: they were all like made by, most of them were made by Waddington's, who I don't think exists anymore.
1: Oh, I see. Yeah.
3: Or Spears. Those were the big game companies of the day.
1: Yeah.
3: And so a lot of these games have kind of been retired, I think. Oh, they've been replaced by sort of higher tech, more clever things. Because they literally, most of them are dice and counter games with cards or whatever of some description. So quite basic by today's standards, I suppose.
1: They're often the best ones, though.
3: I like that because you don't know, A, what the dice is going to do and B, what card you're going to get.
1: Yeah.
0: Does anyone remember Payday, the board game?
1: Yeah.
0: Remember that?
1: Yeah, Payday. I can't remember how to play it, but it was like a simpler Monopoly.
0: Version of Monopoly,
1: yeah.
0: With like little money and stuff.
1: Yeah, I remember that, yeah.
0: Yeah, I remember that. I remember James, our older brother, had that football thing. Do you remember that?
1: The little plastic figures.
0: Yeah.
1: Yeah, and you sort of press them down to kick the ball.
0: Kick the ball, yeah.
1: And the ball was a magnet and it would magnetise. Yeah, I remember that.
0: Yeah, I remember that. What was that called?
1: I don't know.
3: That's not Sabutio, is it?
0: Oh, it might be.
3: Oh, it's not still got an original Sabutio.
0: You get like the pitch and you put the thing around.
3: Yeah, huge things.
0: Yeah.
3: Oh. Yeah, Sabutios. They're collector's items.
1: Really?
3: Oh, yeah. Oh, yeah, yeah, yeah.
0: We don't have it anymore.
3: Oh, no. Yeah. All the little big boys like Sabutio.
0: Yeah, because you have the little goalkeeper and you move around.
3: That's right. And he's on a stick.
0: Yeah, he's on a stick.
3: That's it. Oh, that's Sabutio.
0: Sabutio.
1: Sabutio.
0: Oh, my gosh.
1: Wow.
3: Yeah, those are collector's items.
0: It's a collector's item now.
1: I think we've lost all of it.
0: We've lost all of that. We might have like the goalkeeper somewhere, and that's about it. Yeah, man. Yeah, it's funny that a lot of the stuff we grew up with just like becomes vintage later on. And
3: become
0: collectors, you know. Is Wiggly Worms collectors? Does anyone know about Wiggly Worms?
1: No. I mean, that's still available now, I think.
0: Is it still available?
1: I think you can still buy Wiggly Worms.
0: Like Mousetrap, you can still buy.
1: Yeah, Mousetrap. Although I don't know why. I mean, Mousetrap is such a boring game.
0: Is it?
1: Well, you only play it to tip the ball over at the end and capture the mice, didn't you?
0: But that was the hype.
1: Yeah, but it's so boring up to that point.
0: The mice get the cheese and then you get captured.
1: But you literally, like, from what I remember, you literally just roll the dice and say, I've moved six spaces. And, like, nothing happens. You just move six spaces and that's it. Like, at least, like, Snakes and Ladders, you can go down.
3: I love Snakes and Ladders,
1: But with this one, it's just like, you just keep going until you get to the trap thing. And then
0: so the goal is to get to the trap and get the cheese, right?
1: I think so. But
0: so you have to get trapped to win.
1: Yeah, but so maybe I'm misremembering it, because that seems like counterproductive.
0: I thought the whole thing was to trap the other mice and you get the cheese.
1: So maybe the aim of the mousetrap is to not get to the cheese.
0: Be the one to not get there to...
1: This is why mousetrap isn't very good. It doesn't even make any sense.
0: I'm trying to work it out. That's time for a song then. Pinball Wizard by The Who.
3: Who?
0: Who?
3: Who?
0: You know Who?
3: Yes.
0: The Who. The Who. The Who.

0: Yes. Our mother, Tom, by the way, has sent a message saying that she played a game called Frustration.
1: Yes.
0: Board game.
1: I think that's still going, isn't it? Frustration.
0: I believe
2: that
0: so,
2: is
0: yeah.
2: Still going.
0: Yeah. Actually, and, I think I've played that, yeah.
2: Not to make it as a competition, but my dad, our dad has messaged to say that there was a film called Clue and it had three different endings.
0: Oh.
2: So there you go. So there was, I don't know how that worked.
3: Are your parents listening to the show?
2: It seems like
0: seems
2: it.
0: So, yeah. Both.
1: Well, thank you. That's our two listeners for this
2: That's
1: evening.
2: That's our two listeners for the evening.
0: There you go. Just two yeah. listeners in the whole
1: well,
0: night.
1: Well, we are competing with the football tonight, so.
2: Oh, yeah, that's true. Yeah. So.
1: It's the first match.
3: Shout out, Mum and Dad.
0: There we go.
2: Yeah. Thanks for listening, Mum and Dad.
0: Yes, thanks for listening, Mum and Dad.
1: And for missing the football for us.
2: Yeah, although they don't really care about the football. I didn't even know it was starting today. That's
0: neither did I, actually.
2: The thing
3: are
2: is,
3: you playing?
0: I don't know.
1: It's Mexico and South Africa.
3: Nice.
1: It's the opening
0: Mexico!
1: Match.
0: Yeah.
2: But it's just one of those things where people talk to me and they're like, oh, well, did you see the game last night? And I'm like, oh, yeah. Yes, I did. Wow,
0: Wait,
2: what,
0: they
2: a, what
0: that
2: an ending,
0: ball,
2: right?
0: Man. See that ball getting kicked and they missed
2: yeah,
0: the goal?
2: Like, yeah, and then that they say, fun. I can't believe it was 2-1. I'll be like, yeah, I know, crazy, right? Anyway, yeah.
0: Anyway, great. Speaking of things, it's quiz time.
1: Whee! Right, okay. So today's quiz is called End of the Line, and it's about lines from songs. So I've got the opening line of a song. So we'll just go round and you can still, there's no multiple choice. So just take it in turns and you need to. So I say each one 2 points, one for the song, one for the artist.
2: Oh, no.
3: I'm going to lose.
2: What's the range and what's the genre? Yeah, what's the range of years and the range of...
1: Oh, genres? I've tried to put some very recent stuff in, actually, reasonably.
2: Oh, that doesn't help me, really, but okay.
1: But it's starting from about, I'd say, maybe... Well, it's a mixture. It's a bit of a mixture.
2: Okay.
1: It's nothing obscure. They were all very big hits.
2: Okay. I don't think that still helps me, but let's go.
0: Let's find out.
1: Yeah. Okay, so you've got 1 point then. So you've got Danielle first, Tom... And then Andrew. So 1 point for the song, 1 point for the artist.
0: Cool. DTA.
1: Okay. And
3: DTA.
1: And if you get anything wrong, then people... I mean, you can take... If you get the song, let's say, but not the artist, and somebody else gets the artist, I think give somebody else the point. That sounds all right, doesn't it? Sounds fair. Agreed?
2: Yeah.
1: You don't have to get all 2 points. So you can steal if they don't know.
0: Everyone looks at each other like, yes.
1: Okay, so here we go. Danielle. Okay. And our difficulty with these is trying not to sing it, right? As you say it. Today is going to be the day that they're going to throw it back to you.
3: Oh! About You Now. That song.
1: Keep going.
3: I know I'm right.
2: I think I know it.
3: Wait, can you say the lyric again?
1: Sure. Today is going to be the day that they're going to throw it back to you.
3: I think the next line is like, I know.
2: I know. I know what it is. I know the song. I think I know the song.
3: Okay, wait. Am I just guessing the song and I'm not finishing?
1: You can say the song and the artist.
3: Oh, it's Oasis.
1: It is Oasis. 1 point.
3: And it's...
2: I'll get
3: Wonderwall.
1: Wonderwall. Well done, Danielle. Yeah.
3: I got there in the end. You almost got there. You almost.
2: Shame you remembered.
1: Right. Tom, ready?
4: Yeah.
1: Here's yours. Ha, ha, ha. Ha, ha, yo. I'll tell you what I want, what I really, really want.
3: So easy, Tom.
2: Oh, gosh. What I want. Oh, it's Spice Girls.
1: Correct.
2: But what's the name of the song?
0: I think I know it.
2: If you want to be my lover,
0: that's
2: gotta get with my friend. Title. I know, I don't know what the song title is. Friendship never ends. If you want to be my lover. What's the name of the song?
0: Wasn't it that?
2: I know it. Do I just say it?
3: Andrew, you can't help
1: just say the title of the song.
2: If you want to be my lover.
1: Well, you've got the name of it in there, so I think it's close enough.
2: What is
1: Wannabe.
2: Oh.
1: Yeah. I think it's close enough.
2: Let me have that.
1: Yeah.
0: Oh, gosh. Here's mine. I'm going to
1: Andrew,
0: fail this.
1: Here we go. Here we go. We were good. We were good. Kind of dream that can't be sold.
3: Good luck.
2: We were good. We were good. Kind of dream that wasn't sold.
0: Ah, man. I can't work that out. We were good. We were good. Something, something. Elton John.
1: No, miles away. Anyone want to steal that one?
3: Can you say it again, the lyric?
1: Sure. Well, unless you've got a song title, Andrew.
0: No.
1: Okay. Okay, so anyone like to steal then? It's We Were Good. We Were Good. Kind of dream that can't be sold.
3: I have no clue.
2: This is a well-known song, is it?
1: Yeah.
2: Oh. Do we know what ballpark decade is? Or is that too much of a giveaway?
3: 2010s?
1: It's not a very old song.
2: Oh, I don't know. I don't know.
0: I guess we surrender.
2: We surrender, Jane. Tell us.
1: You'll surrender. It's Flowers by Miley Cyrus.
2: Oh.
1: I bring myself flowers.
2: Yeah. Oh, I do know that one.
3: I don't know the lyric.
0: No, yeah. I actually don't know that one. Actually.
2: Well, good to know.
1: Okay, so we're on to Danielle. She packed my bags last night, pre-flight, 9 a.m.
3: Steal it, go for it.
2: Can I steal it?
3: Yeah.
2: This is Elton John.
1: It is Elton
2: it's
1: John.
2: It's Rocket Man.
1: It's Rocket Man. Well done. Oh, yes, you might as well.
2: Rocket Man.
1: You weren't going to get that one, though, no, Danielle.
2: Never. No. Let me steal.
3: Right, you went like this.
1: Right, okay, Tom, this is okay. Your one. I know you wanted me to stay, but I can't ignore the crazy visions of me in LA.
2: It does sound familiar. It does sound familiar. Say it again. Play it again, Sam.
1: I know you wanted me to stay, but I can't ignore the crazy visions of me in LA.
2: I know you wanted me to stay. Crazy visions in LA. It does ring a bell. I don't know. I have to pass on
1: anyone
2: that.
1: Anyone want to steal that?
0: It could be anything. That's the thing.
2: I'm going to kick myself for not knowing it.
0: I'm just going to take a guess. Is it something from Billy Joel?
1: No. Sorry. No. Well, always worth a guess.
0: I surrender.
1: Okay, it was Pink Pony Club, Chapel Rowan.
2: Oh.
0: No, I wouldn't have gotten that.
2: No wonder it sounded familiar.
0: He's just saying that.
2: No, I really did, but I never would have got that.
0: Please be easy okay. For me.
1: And I let go of everything I ever had because I couldn't give you the love you deserved.
3: That could be any song.
0: Yeah, it could be anything.
3: Like, it's very generic lyrics.
0: Yeah.
2: I let go.
0: What was it again?
1: And I let go of everything I had because I couldn't give the love you deserved.
0: Can you give the love you deserve? It sounds like a love song. I don't know. Lionel Richie?
1: No.
3: Is it recent?
2: Oh, is it recent? Is it this one?
1: Yeah, it's very recent.
2: Oh, it's very recent. Harry Styles.
1: No.
2: Okay. That's it. That's Daniel? All I've got. Sorry, a contemporary artist, Jane. See if it's
3: Katy Perry.
1: No. That was Rain Me In, Sam Fender and
3: who?
1: Olivia. Rain Me In, Sam Fender and Olivia Dean.
0: I don't know that one.
2: Olivia Dean. Oh, I know Olivia Dean. Yeah.
1: So whose turn is it now?
3: Me.
1: I've lost track. Here we are, Daniel. Okay. On a dark desert highway, cool wind in my hair.
3: Oh. That's it.
0: That's it?
2: On a dark desert highway, cool wind in my hair.
1: Yeah.
0: That could be anything.
2: Oh, Jane's like, oh, it's distinctive to me.
0: Come on, you lot.
3: No, literally.
1: Where's the opening lines? So.
0: Oh. I'm hearing static.
2: I'm hearing static. That's weird.
1: No, I'm all right.
3: Yeah, I can hear it.
2: That's strange.
0: Maybe your friend's too close to the mic, I think.
2: Oh, it might be that.
1: Oh,
2: yeah.
1: Sorry.
3: On a dark desert highway.
1: Yeah, cool wind in my hair.
2: On a dark desert highway.
0: Dark desert highway.
3: The thing is, I feel like I have heard this.
1: Oh, I'm sure you have.
0: Yeah, I'm pretty sure if I hear the rhythm. I'm
3: yeah.
0: Like
3: it's annoying me.
1: If I'd sing it, you'd get it. Yeah.
0: Mm. Dark desert. Was it dark? Desert highway?
1: Yeah, cool wind in my hair.
0: Cool wind in my hair. Dark desert highway, cool wind in my hair.
3: Not like that.
0: Is it old or recent? old research.
1: You think it's an old one.
0: It's an old one.
1: But
0: is
1: it's
0: it?
1: A well-known
0: I don't know.
1: One.
2: You got to take a punt.
0: I am the one and only.
3: Yeah, I'm going to pass. I'm going to pass.
2: Yeah, I'd pass.
1: It's Hotel California.
2: Oh. The Eagles.
0: You should have known that one. You know that song.
2: Oh, yeah.
3: The opening line as well.
2: Yeah, I don't remember that bit. I remember the bit that goes...
0: Well, they say...
2: No, I always get it mixed up with the other song. Sorry.
0: Well, they apparently they say with music, you just mainly focus on the choruses.
3: Yeah.
0: That's why it repeats three times, so you get stuck in your head.
2: Yeah.
1: Oh. So whose turn is it now?
2: It's
1: is it Tom's?
2: Now.
1: Yeah. Okay, Tom, here we go. I don't like your little games, don't like your tilted stage.
2: I don't like your little games... Don't like your tilted stage. Is this an oldie? Is it?
1: I don't think so. I don't know. I'm not sure because I actually don't know
2: this
1: song.
2: Rings a bell.
0: Oh, no.
2: This rings a bell. I'm just going to go and say Olivia Rodrigo.
1: No.
2: Okay, that's it. Well, that's my guess.
0: I'm just going to say Elton John.
3: No. Can you say it again, sorry?
1: Sure. I don't like your little games. Don't like your tilted stage.
3: I'm just going to say Kanye West.
1: Nope. No. Taylor Swift.
0: It was Taylor Swift. Oh. You should have known
2: which
0: that.
2: Which song was it?
1: Look what you made me do.
2: Sorry, which one?
1: Look what you made me do.
2: Oh,
0: your wife's going to be happy now. Your wife's going to have a go at you when you get home.
2: Yeah, I wouldn't. Yeah, I wouldn't.
0: But how dare you, Tom? You let the team
2: of course,
0: down.
2: Yeah, it's obvious. I'm getting really obvious ones actually, and I'm not getting them.
1: Oh. It's hard when they're read out.
2: Yeah,
1: you need to hear the rhythm
0: is.
1: Of the beat.
0: It is. Yeah.
1: Right, here we go, Andrew.
0: Please
1: right.
0: be something I know. I want one point at least. I want one point at least.
1: I hope you know this. Holding me back, gravity's holding me back.
0: That's it?
1: Yeah.
0: Holding me back. Gravity's holding me back. Sounds like a line from a film. Gravity.
2: Holding back. Me back. Gravity's holding,
0: holding
2: me
0: back.
2: Back.
0: Gravity's holding me back. Is it old, new?
1: I think it's probably reasonably recent, I would
0: oh
1: think.
0: Oh my gosh, I'm not going to know the reasons. I'm just going to say Ed Sheeran.
1: No.
2: No, it's recent.
3: I want to go for that lady. Is it Sia?
1: No.
2: Hold me back. Gravity's holding me back. Again, this rings a bell, but I just can't get it. Harry Styles.
1: It is. Harry Styles, you've got a point for that.
2: Oh, wow. That was,
3: that
2: was
3: a guess.
2: That was just a guess.
1: So do you know the song? You've got a point.
2: There's no, I'm going to, it's called Gravity.
1: No. Good guess. It's called As It Was.
2: Okay.
0: As It Was. Okay.
1: Number 10.
2: Okay.
0: Okay.
1: So here we are. We are with Danielle.
3: Oh, that was
1: that's
3: quick.
1: Right, isn't it? Yes, number 10. I kind of think that you're getting the ones that Andrew would like, and he's getting the ones that you would probably prefer. Okay, here we go. I get up in the evening and I ain't got nothing to say.
2: I get up in the evening and got nothing to say. Again, this rings a bell, but I can't.
3: You know it.
2: No. I can't even think.
0: I'm just distracted by the clock.
3: Where did you find these songs, Jane?
1: I don't know. Just Spotify.
3: I don't know.
1: This is quite a well-known one. That's the opening lines.
3: Say it again. Order.
1: Sure. I get up in the evening and I ain't got nothing to say.
2: So that's how I feel at the moment.
0: Is it old?
1: Quite, but it's well known. Very well known.
2: Are you taking a punt? Are you taking a punt?
3: Yeah.
2: Well, I'm just conscious. I've got 5 minutes of the show left.
0: Right out of time almost.
3: Ed Sheeran.
1: No, it's not Ed Sheeran. Sorry.
0: Elton John.
1: It's not Elton John.
2: Oh, I mean, I don't know. Meatloaf.
1: No, it's Bruce Springsteen, Dancing in the Dark.
2: If Lucas was here,
0: Lucas
1: yeah, he would have
0: like,
1: got that.
0: I know this.
2: He would have been
0: he's
2: punching
0: too busy
2: the walls.
0: He's too busy in his honeymoon.
2: He's still on his wedding.
1: Right, yeah. Two more lines
2: okay,
1: then.
2: Okay,
1: right,
2: here we go.
1: Tom, you were working as a waitress in a cocktail bar when I met you.
2: You were working Where as a waitress in a cocktail bar. The thing is, I can't even think about what the band is called and what the name of the song is, but I know it. Don't you want me...
1: Well, you get a point for that.
2: Is
1: that's,
2: that the song?
1: That's the song.
2: Oh, perfect.
1: Yeah.
2: Okay, so who's the artist? it's not Scissor Sisters, is it?
1: No.
2: That's my pun, isn't it? That's all. I can't remember.
1: It's Human League.
2: Oh, okay. Human
1: right.
2: League.
1: Andrew, come on. Let's get a point for Andrew now.
0: Yeah, I need this.
1: Come on. Yeah, this one, you've got a chance, okay?
0: Okay.
1: Coming out of my cage, and I've been doing just fine.
0: Well, that's good to hear.
2: I got
0: my cage and doing just fine. Cage.
2: You would know this one.
0: I would know this one.
2: You performed it.
0: Did I?
3: Yeah. They're giving each other.
2: I'm trying to give him his point. Like... I'm trying to give him his point.
0: What? When?
2: You would know this song. It played at my wedding.
0: Did I sing it?
3: Jake,
2: no, you didn't sing
3: on.
2: It.
3: Come on.
4: Do you know what it is, Danielle?
3: No. All right. This is cheating.
0: Elton John.
3: Go on, Tom. Do you want to take it away? It is Mr. Brightside.
0: Oh.
2: Is it The Killers?
3: Yes.
2: Oh.
3: So we have a runaway winner here with Tom. 1, 2, 3, 4, 5, 6, 7, 8.
2: Oh,
3: eight.
2: Quite
3: so
2: happy
3: Tom
2: with
3: has
2: myself.
3: 8. Daniel has 2. I'm sorry, Andrew. That wasn't your game, was it?
0: No. I want an Elton John answer, but
2: I was giving that one.
3: Okay, so there you go. Tom, you're on the board today.
2: Hey.
0: Well, that was the show. Hey.
2: That was fun.
0: That was fun.
2: I had a good time.
0: So you can find us on all sorts of social media places, Facebook, Instagram, X, Twitter, whatever you want to call it. And, of course, the
3: lovely website.
2: Where we have
0: all our shows on there. You can listen again. And any show you missed is on there. And if you missed this show, it's also on there.
2: Yeah.
3: If you were watching the football.
0: If you're busy watching football and didn't listen to our show, well, don't worry, we're on the website and you can listen
2: to it. What time does the football finish?
0: We don't know.
2: Oh, okay.
3: It's finished by now.
2: Oh, if it's finished now, then stay tuned for Throwback Thursday.
3: Yay!
0: Throwback Thursdays, yes.
2: Where we're all celebrating things that are celebrating their 30th anniversary.
0: Well, things have become 30 now, yes.
2: So anything
0: years
2: that
0: old.
2: Came out in 1996.
0: Like Tomb Raider.
2: And Independence Day.
0: And Mars Attacks.
2: And Mars Attacks.
0: And many more. Right, so until then, we'll see you next time. And I guess we have time to play a little bit of End of the Line by Honeys. See you, everybody.
3: Bye.
2: Bye.

0: Hello there.
1: Oh, that takes me back. Hello.
0: Takes me back. Yes, my name is Andrew.
1: I'm Tom.
0: We are brothers.
1: And last time we checked.
0: And you're listening to the Throwback Thursday show with us, the bros, as we look back at things from the 80s, 90s, and early 2000s.
1: Well, all the 2000s.
0: Sorry, early 2000s.
1: No, we're up to 2010.
0: Sorry, up to 2010.
1: Yeah.
0: So, yes, here we are. Another exciting show. It's more nostalgia again. We just love our nostalgia. And we're talking about things that have become 30 years old this year. So anything from 1986. We did Space Jam before. And now there's more. The iconic things, franchises, films, games, TV shows that are now officially, well, hitting the 30s.
1: Yeah, pretty crazy stuff.
0: Mm.
1: So, yeah, I did a little deep dive into things that were released in 1996. And it was quite interesting that we had two alien invasion movies with very different tones.
0: Dang.
1: Which we'll talk about a bit later. Because actually, what did you just play?
0: I played a little snippet of Nights into Dreams.
1: What is Nights into Dreams, good sir?
0: Well, we briefly mentioned it before in the Sega Saturn show. It's a game for the Sega Saturn where you play a jester flying around in the dream world, like saving the day, I guess, taking on Nightmarians and bringing light to the world as it takes on, what's his name, Wiseman.
1: I don't know half of what you said there. My understanding of Knights is that it is a action game developed by Sonic Team. Guess what games they made?
0: Sonic the

0: bounces around. It could be some sort of crocodile thing. There's like an evil male jester, and you fight him occasionally.
1: Well, actually, the one thing to mention here, knights and Riala are both actually genderless.
0: Ah. So okay, well, he's very masculine.
1: Masculine, that's the right word.
0: But,
1: yes.
0: But he's not male.
1: Because actually, according to the booklet of Knights, the characters represent whoever's dreaming, if you're a boy or a girl. That's why they don't have gender.
0: Oh, I see, yes.
1: Yeah.
0: Well, actually, that's the point, because in Knights, you play as... you have two characters you can play as, isn't it? You have the boy called Elliot.
1: And Claris.
0: And Claris, the girl. And they both have their own fears. So, like, I think... Elliot has this fear of football.
1: He's sports,
0: screwing
1: yeah.
0: up on football. And then Claris has some sort of performance she has to do.
1: Performance anxiety, yeah.
0: Performance anxiety. And so what happens is those sort of fears and anxieties end up manifesting as nightmares. And so Knights is there to help them overcome their anxieties.
1: Yeah. But then I must say it's a very fun game. It's quite addictive, quite hypnotic, actually, sometimes, when you wear, like, the way you swirl around and fly. Because remember, you're flying. This is like a flying simulator game in some ways.
0: Yeah.
1: You're not running around jumping on platforms. You're flying around doing loop-de-loop you're doing loop-de-loops and all sorts of, crazy, maneuvers? What's the word I'm looking for? Gymnastic maneuvers, I guess you can call it.
0: Yeah. Like aerial.
1: You can do the tricks.
0: Aerial somersaults and
1: somersaults.
0: And
1: that's the word I'm looking for. Yeah. Doing fun somersaults and everything. And the world is creative. It's a very magical game. Very nostalgic. And I actually think it's the music itself can be very inspiring. And to think this is 1996 and it's just great stuff.
0: Yeah, I think there's something about the old Sega games that there's a certain vibe to the old Sega games that I think the other, like Sony and Nintendo, they're all quite distinctive, you know what I mean? Like the Sega Mega Drive games and the Sega Saturn games, there was a certain feeling that they
1: Sega-y
0: gave.
1: Vibe, as I call it. Like Sega, arcade-y, like.
0: Yeah, like Sega definitely had their own unique identity. Like they really did stand out against the competition. You know, when you think about Nintendo in comparison, Sega did have a certain sort of otherworldly, you know, sort of strangeness, you know, and it was visible in their range of games, wasn't it, really? You know, Rise Star comes to mind, the Yellow Star, you know, it's something that I feel like
1: which
0: Nintendo
1: actually has the same,
0: never would have done.
1: You know, when you mention that, when Rise Star goes to other planets, he's doing that kind of boost looking pose.
0: Yeah.
1: It kind of reminds me of Knights when you think about it, because you get the speed boost and go around with the speed. Because the game, you can speed through the loops really quickly. Because obviously, once you get the little, the little balls you collect? Once you've got that, you get to go around.
0: The little orbs, yeah.
1: The little orbs, you go around and
0: once
1: circles.
0: You beat the jellyfish thing, you get to fly around.
1: I love that you call it the jellyfish.
0: Well, it's like a jelly. It's kind of like
1: I guess it is.
0: It's got some legs and a big, you know, jelly head thing.
1: Yeah. we need the right names.
0: Do you have any more music from Knights? Because it's obviously a great soundtrack.
1: So oh, yes.
0: It'd be great
1: indeed,
0: if we had
1: some
0: more music.
1: Well, I'm going to play this track, which you will definitely remember. This tune is going to take you back to Sega Saturn days, our childhood, and everything. And it's just, I find this tune very inspiring, actually. So here is some Knights music.

0: Listen to that music.
1: Like, oh, yeah, it's great. It's
0: magical.
1: Yeah.
0: You know? I love Knights. You know, it's one of those games I boot up every time. Like, whether it's on the Sega Saturn or it's on the PS3, because it got re-released to the PlayStation. Remember that?
1: Yeah, like a HD version.
0: HD version, yeah.
1: With improved graphics.
0: And for those listening, including Kenny here, my partner, yes, it was called, the level's called Spring Valley. I forgot to mention the name of the level.
1: Spring Valley
0: is the name of the tune. And hello, thank you for listening.
1: Yes, we appreciate it. We've our three listeners tonight. Amanda is at a work social thing, so she won't be listening tonight.
0: Thank you, listening, wonderful mum.
1: Yeah. Knights. The idea for Knights came from apparently when Yuji Naka was on a plane. He was on a plane. He was heading back to Japan, and while he was waiting for the plane to take off, he thought, let's make a game where we can fly. And that's where Knights came from. And apparently they did some research into dreams. They consulted some experts about dreaming. And they built the whole concept around sort of facing that anxiety, as we mentioned earlier.
0: And I believe there's a fun fact that this is the one game that the creator of Mario, Shigeru Miyamoto, wished he made.
1: Yes. Yeah, because again, it's a very original game. And unfortunately, you know, the thing about the Sega Saturn is that obviously it sort of struggled in the market. It didn't have... Obviously, Sega did quite well the Mega Drive, but obviously they couldn't beat the Super Nintendo because Nintendo had built their fan base from the Nintendo Entertainment System. And I think the Sega Saturn always struggled to have their big killer game, right? Like, PlayStation had Crash Bandicoot.
0: Mario
1: had Super Mario 64.
0: Mario
1: had Mario 64. Nintendo had
0: Mario 64. Mario had
1: Mario
0: 64.
1: And so I think, obviously, ideally, Sega would have had a Sonic game for the Saturn, but it never did. So Knights kind of filled that void.
0: Yeah.
1: But obviously, Knights isn't your traditional platformer. You know, like you said, there's no jumping.
0: Technically, Sonic 3D re-release was their big Sonic game.
1: Yeah, but you could just play that on the Mega Drive, you know.
0: Oh, it's got some improved graphics and, like, some special stages in 3D.
1: But that's about it, isn't it?
0: They're fancy, though. Very fancy it was.
1: Yeah.
0: But, yeah, the thing with Knights is, though, it is a quite a short game. There's only six levels.
1: Yeah.
0: Well, seven levels in total. Three on both sides. And the final level for both of them is basically the same one.
1: Yeah, which is crazy when you think that the game was... The game started development in 1996. So it's pretty crazy that took 2 years.
0: Yeah.
1: Now, what's that about?
0: Exactly. But again, actually, that's true, Yeah, 2 years. But it was funny, though. The demo we got given gave us two whole levels. So that's most of the game in some ways.
1: Well, that was it. We got a lot of that on the Saturn, didn't we? Because I remember Panzer Dragoon Saga, which was one of the big JRPGs of its time. They gave you the whole first disc.
0: For free
1: on the Sega Saturn magazine.
0: It's a four-disc game as well,
1: Four-disc game, and I remember playing that and absolutely loving it. I thought it was brilliant. And, of course, at one point, we could have brought Panzer Dragoon Saga at Comic-Con, but...
0: For 400.
1: For £400, but I could not justify spending that much
0: and
1: money.
0: And now it's 800.
1: Yeah, well, one day it'll get re-released, and I'll be
0: I don't think it will.
1: And I'll buy it for 20 quid.
0: Oh. But yeah, no, it's great to know that Knights has hit 30 years. It's a great feeling to know that you know, it's got such a big fan base, and there's rumors it might be coming back. So,
1: oh really?
0: Yeah.
1: Well, there was a Wii sequel, wasn't there?
0: There was a sequel on the Wii. Yeah.
1: And of course, Knights has appeared in a lot of the spin-offs.
0: Sonic Racing.
1: They appeared in Sega Tennis and Sega Sonic and All Stars Racing,
0: and came back in Sonic Crosswords.
1: There was the iToy,
0: iToy thing.
1: There was a Sega iToy game,
0: PS2,
1: and you did the Knights level. Where, for those who don't know, the iToy was a peripheral for the PlayStation 2, which was like a camera that sat on top of your TV, and you would actually appear in the game because it would actually film you, but like you would.
0: Yeah, you're basically.
1: It would record you, and then you would, and you could like
0: move to the movements.
1: Play the levels. There was like levels where you like ninjas would attack you, and you have to whack them with your hands and that kind of thing.
0: But yeah, no, Sega. Yeah, you're right. Sega had its own one, Sega Superstars, and Knights was one of the games you can fly around.
1: Yeah, yeah. We'll expand on iToy in its own show at some point.
0: We should, because that's gonna be so nostalgic.
1: We've got a lot of memories about that.
0: But here's a bit more Knights music, because the soundtrack is just too awesome. And I believe this is more of a relaxing tune, or it's the boss bar. I don't know which one it is, because I just realized I just titled it Knights, so I don't know which one it is. Either way, it's great music, so here we go.

0: That was actually just lovely.
1: That was really nice.
0: Yeah.
1: That's very relaxing.
0: You see how like these games had so much variety in their tunes?
1: Yeah, definitely.
0: Yeah, that was lovely. I really liked that one. I actually kind of forgot about it, actually.
1: Yeah.
0: But that's actually, because that's when you beat a level, and we just skip to the next bit, you know what I mean? But if you actually sit there for a while, there's this lovely tune there. Wow. 30 years, and I've only just heard the full version today. Oh my gosh.
1: Well, at the time of its release, obviously Nights was very well received. People generally, you know, just praised it for its originality and its gameplay and its graphics and music. Basically, everyone really liked it, but sadly, it was released on Saturn, which means that it didn't exactly have the biggest fan base.
0: And until now.
1: As mentioned, it didn't get a sequel on the Dreamcast. It only got a sequel on the Wii. So, bizarrely, even Sega decided not to pursue the franchise really beyond the Saturn.
0: That's true, until the Wii came along and they did a sequel and set it in London.
1: But I guess you could argue the same thing with Panzer Dragoon. You know, they didn't bother releasing a new Panzer Dragoon till the Xbox. So,
0: they're
1: obviously just sitting on this IP, wondering what to do with it.
0: But yeah, but like I just said, number two was set in London and they wanted to focus more on
1: British
0: the UK
1: people.
0: For Knights. So that's quite interesting, really. That's why they got kind of British accents.
1: Yeah.
0: So we're going to jump into, let's go to movies, shall we?
1: Oh, yeah.
0: So Mars Attacks is officially 30 years old. A film about, what, aliens, obviously?
1: Yeah, so Mars Attacks... I think we grew up with Mars Attacks because it used to be on ITV2 all the time.
0: On television. Do you remember
1: that? Yeah, it used to be on TV all the time. And so it's one of those films. I don't know if I've actually watched Mars Attacks in its entirety, but it's obviously one of those films where I remember lots of chunks of the movie.
0: I remember Danny DeVito's in it.
1: Danny DeVito. I mean, it's got loads of
0: Tom Jones.
1: It's got loads of... It's got Jack Nicholson playing two characters. It's got Glenn Close, Annette Bening, Piers Brosnan, as you said, Danny DeVito, Sarah Jessica Parker, Martin Short, Michael J. Fox, Tom Jones, as you said, Natalie Portman.
0: Which is funny, actually.
1: Just to name a few.
0: Which is funny because there's that fan animation of Tom Jones's music with Riala from Knights.
1: Yeah.
0: And we've now gone to this. We've just tied this together brilliantly. Oh, my gosh.
1: Yeah, and also, I guess, flying because they arrive in flying saucers.
0: They do.
1: But yeah, Mars Attacks is one of those films that you watch it as a kid and it's like, obviously, it's all sort of tongue in cheek and it's taking the mickey.
0: Yeah.
1: But it's still kind of scary.
0: It is, yeah.
1: And obviously, it's a homage to sort of the B-movie science fiction films and the aliens in it. And they talk like... They were based on trading cards, I believe. They're based on like a series of trading cards. But yeah, should we play a bit of music from Mars Attacks? We've got the main titles from Danny Elfman.
0: Oh, yeah, Danny Elfman as well.
1: Yep, Danny Elfman.
0: And this film had everything.
1: Yeah.
0: The big names
1: and
0: big composer.
1: Did I say it was directed by Tim Burton? Did I say that?
0: I think you did, yeah.
1: Okay, yeah. Well,
0: Tim Burton as well.
1: Why we got Danny Elfman on it.
0: And that explains Danny DeVito.
1: Yeah, indeed.
0: He's big on the Dannys.
1: Yeah.
0: Here we go. Mars Attacks music.

0: Very epic music there. That's what I love about Danny Elfman's music. It's very cinematic, you know what I mean? Yeah,
1: and I think Danny Elfman, he's one of those composers where you think, you see the poster for Mars Attacks and you're thinking, oh, that's not going to be a Danny Elfman soundtrack. And then you hear it and you're like, oh, yeah, that's a Danny Elfman soundtrack.
0: You can hear the B-movie vibe, which makes me think of that B-movie game. Remember
1: that?
0: Yeah,
1: but he's doing the thing. He's got that classic, like, ooh, sound that they used for the flying saucers back in the 50s B-movies.
0: Yeah.
1: So he's sort of incorporating that and then giving it a bit of a... polish. Contemporary orchestral edge to it.
0: Yeah.
1: I was watching clips of Mars Attacks again on the internet in preparation for the show, and I did forget just how much it does take the Mickey.
0: Well, it's a comedy, isn't it?
1: It's a sci-fi comedy. It's a very dark comedy. The humor is very bleak, and I think when you're little, I think a lot of people in the comments were like, "Oh, this film terrified me as a child. Now I find it hilarious." But it's like, they really do just like...
0: Well, we as kids found the aliens like quite funny, didn't we? That's why we watched it.
1: But I think that's where how the film complements the darkness, because the aliens are inherently funny looking.
0: Yeah.
1: But they do some really mean stuff, you know. But also, I think it kind of works because it does work as a satire on sort of like America and like, you know, the American government's response to other, you know, cultures, basically.
0: Yeah,
1: I was watching that scene. I don't even remember the sequence later on in the film where Jack Nicholson as the president makes his big speech, and then of course the aliens sort of betray him right at the very end. But the way he's doing his speech, he's saying like, he's like Earth, and he curves his hand quite large, and he's like, and Mars, and he does like a really small, he makes it appear really small. He's like, together, and it's like they're obviously like taking the Mickey, you know, like this idea like, oh, let's work together, but we want to be in charge, kind of thing, right?
0: Yeah,
1: it's like we'll work with other countries, but we want to be making the rules as the dominant power, kind of thing. So it was obviously having fun with that, and obviously the film didn't gross that much money. I think it cost $100 million to make, and it made $100 million. So it didn't make a lot of money, but it definitely had a cult audience on video. And to be honest with you, at some point I'm probably gonna rewatch it and just see if it holds up.
0: I have a feeling it might actually probably hold up. I think a lot of these old films from the 90s, some of them are a bit cheesy nowadays. Some of them have that charm, cheesy charm, as I call it, where it's like, it may come across cheesy, but it's charming and you enjoy it, you know?
1: Yeah.
0: And a lot of the old ones are very cinematic. And there's a cinematic magic that I miss in these old films, that the old films have.
1: Yeah.
0: A lot of modern day films either are lacking or don't have. I don't know what it is, what the secret ingredient is. Sometimes I think it might be the music. I don't know.
1: Mm.
0: Depends. Because you do get some films that come out today that does have that magic, where it's like, oh, it feels very cinematic.
1: But yeah.
0: I don't know. Maybe it's because of streaming services now. It's making a lot of stuff feel like, yeah, I can just go straight to the screen instead of the big screen. I don't know. I don't know what the secret is.
1: Yeah, I don't know. Yeah. I think the thing about Mars Attacks is that it was, it was a risky film, but it was a studio movie, right? Like Warner Brothers made the film. You know?
0: Yeah.
1: And arguably, you could argue that they were banking on Tim Burton, obviously a massive cast of actors. But you know, they were taking a risk by relying on him to make this movie. You know, and obviously he had a track record. You know, made Beetlejuice and Batman, so he, you know, Edward Scissorhands, which all did well. So they were obviously thinking, well, this is going to do well too.
0: Yeah.
1: And then it's like, oh, okay, no one really likes it. You know. But I think it's a solid little movie from what I remember. But yeah, I just
0: want to say, so Kenny says that tune we played sounds like Mass Effect, but it's an alien invasion based on Alice in Wonderland.
1: Oh, yeah. I can see what she's saying.
0: Yeah, I can kind of see it, yeah.
1: Well, what was interesting about 1996, though, is that we had another alien invasion movie, which was a lot more serious. And that was... It's a lot more sincere, and that was Independence Day.
0: Well, before we get to that, I was going to play another Mars Attacks track.
1: Oh, yeah, if you want
0: to. We have the President's Speech.
1: Yeah, if you want to play that.
0: Yeah, I think we should.
1: That would take us quite nicely into Independence Day.
0: Yeah, sure.

0: Yes, that was Mars Attacks. And like you said, this, well, Gib brings us to the next one, is Independence Day.
1: Yeah, I think what's interesting about that piece of music is that it's sort of emulating this sort of very patriotic, sincere theme. You know, the president trying to, you know, reconcile with the aliens.
0: Yeah.
1: And then at the very end, it just goes, and just takes the mickey.
0: Yeah.
1: Independence Day, of course, is a very different film in the sense that it's probably just as dumb, but very sincere. It's very much a very... I mean, it's called Independence Day, for crying out loud. It's a very proud American movie. But it is good. You know, I remember watching it as a kid. And it's one of those films of very iconic imagery, you know, of course. I remember, you know, the flying saucer over New York City.
0: Yeah.
1: Of course, when the mothership blows up the White House. Very, you know, very iconic stuff. Very bold stuff as well.
0: It is.
1: They blew up the White House, you know, in a mainstream American blockbuster. So pretty bold stuff.
0: Very bold. And it's also very cinematic as well, again.
1: Yeah, it's got a good soundtrack from David Arnold.
0: I remember the climax, the big battle going on.
1: Yep.
0: I remember that.
1: Well, that's the thing. Independence Day was one of the big... It was
0: a summer blockbuster.
1: It sort of revitalized the summer blockbuster. You know, what we expect from a summer, which is basically very big, very loud, very long movie with lots of visual effects. And obviously Independence Day had loads of visual effects. Obviously all the alien ships, all the aerial dogfighting and fights. And it had lots of big name actors in it. You know, we had Jeff Goldblum,
0: Will Smith,
1: Bill Pullman.
0: Yeah.
1: To name a few. That's all I can remember.
0: Same here.
1: It had Data from Star Trek as the sort of nutty scientist guy.
0: This is the same film with the scene with the glass window with the alien hits the window, right?
1: Yeah. It captures the scientist. But yeah, I mean, Independence Day, you know, I think a lot of people sort of I think generally people like it, but obviously some people dismiss it because it's a bit, you know, it's just a bit patriotic and a bit... It's not very clever, but it's well made. You know, it's very well made.
0: Yeah,
1: movie.
0: And it's one of those things that you won't get another film like that again in that kind of tone and in ways.
1: No, exactly. And they did make a sequel, didn't they? Resurgence.
0: Didn't do so well.
1: Yeah, because I think they just came at the right time. You know what I mean? I think that was the thing. Independence Day came just at the right time, I think a lot of people hadn't really seen an alien invasion movie of that scale before at the time.
0: Yeah.
1: And people came out in droves. You know, it cost $75 million to make. Very cheap. Made $817 million at the box office.
0: That's quite a small budget for a film of such large scale.
1: Yeah, well, apparently they did a lot of the special effects in camera in order to save money.
0: Oh, wow.
1: Obviously, it still has a lot of visual effects budget. But yeah, they did a lot of that. Because, you know, the aliens in it are all, you know, puppets and things, you know, which is how you like it. Well, weirdly, Independence Day costs less money than Mars Attacks. But I guess Mars Attacks had computer-generated aliens all the way through. So, you know, in a way, it would be the more expensive movie.
0: But yeah, we've got some music from the film, don't we? Another one called The President's Speech.
1: Yeah, which is, again, a very sincere, patriotic theme. But you'll see how it compares.
0: To Mars Attacks.
1: Yeah.
0: And this is done by David Arnold.
1: Yep.
0: All right, here we go. The President's Speech.

0: Yeah, no, very cinematic. You can feel the difference between Mars Attacks.
1: Yeah, yeah, it's a very, yeah, very different film in tone. And isn't that great, though? Like, it was quite funny, actually, because the 90s was kind of like the decade of, like, you get two versions of the same thing, right?
0: So two sci-fis.
1: You get A Bug's Life and Ants. You get Mars Attacks and Independence Day. Nothing springs to mind at the moment, but, yeah, it just feels like you always have, it's like, well, if you didn't quite like this version of the story, you can watch this version instead. Interestingly, the film during production was called Doomsday, and because apparently they wanted to call it Independence Day, but Warner Brothers actually owned the rights to the title because of a film from 1983 also called Independence Day.
0: Oh, wow.
1: But what happened was, once they shot the speech in the movie, where Bill Pullman says, "Today we celebrate our Independence Day," 20th Century Fox were kind of like, we kind of need to call this movie Independence Day. so then they eventually got the rights to the name, and it's called that.
0: And there you go, history was made.
1: And history was made, and arguably, you know, it's the one you remember, because I don't even know what this Independence Day from 1983 is. It's based on a book, is it? No, from a script by the novelist Alice Hoffman. I don't even know what this movie is. Small town life of an artist and her challenge to become what she's almost sure she could be. Anyway, what is it, any good? I don't know. not many people know about it. Anyway.
0: Interesting.
1: There you go. Independence Day. That's the movie. And it changed cinema forever.
0: It did, because it kind of pushed more blockbusters in summertime, didn't it?
1: Mm.
0: Really? Because I remember after that, we had the big summer ones were like Godzilla, the 1998.
1: Same director.
0: Same director.
1: Ronald Emmerich, yeah.
0: And Lost in Space remake. Emmerich.
1: Yeah, Lost in Space remake. What else came out? What was the big blockbusters in the 90s as well?
0: Well, there was many, and we'll try and go through them as we go through these shows, because we've got loads of content to go through.
1: We have a lot of content.
0: Lots of nostalgic content, including this nostalgic piece. This was actually a Sonic animation that was actually in Japan. It was like two episodes, which they pushed put together for the US and Europe, which was called Sonic OVA to most people, but it's actually also called Sonic the Hedgehog the Movie.
1: The first original Sonic the Hedgehog movie.
0: The first original Sonic movie, yes. We grew up with this film a lot. But before I talk about it, I got to play the tune South Island, because this is nostalgic for us.

0: Man, that kind of saxophone in the tune goes heavy.
1: He's going heavy, yeah. that takes me back. OVA stands for Original Video, Animation.
0: Yeah.
1: I didn't know what that meant.
0: He didn't know.
1: And now I do.
0: And now you do.
1: And now I'm wiser as a result.
0: Yes. Yeah,
1: this takes me back. The thing about being a child is that you didn't know things existed. And I remember you got this for your birthday, didn't you?
0: No, actually, it was supposed to be for my birthday. So we saw a competition about winning it on VHS in Sonic the Comic, the Fleetway Sonic the Comic. I really wanted it. And then one day, you and Mum went to Virgin Megastore. This is how far back we're talking.
1: Yeah.
0: Virgin Megastore.
1: Yeah.
0: And you got me the VHS tape on its own.
1: So I got it with Mum.
0: Yes, because you knew about it. And there was a surprise gift for me out of the blue. No pun intended. Blue.
1: Hey.
0: And I had it on VHS, which now is the collector's item now to many people because you can't get it. And we watched it to death. We just kept watching it over.
1: We definitely
0: over
1: did.
0: And over.
1: Yeah.
0: I mean, it was 55 minutes, so it went quick for us because, like you said, it was two episodes merged together into an animated film. Because apparently, if you go over 50 minutes, it's classified as a feature film.
1: So, I didn't want that.
0: So that's why it went to 55 minutes.
1: Yeah.
0: But no, it was good animation. I love the animation of it. It feels like Sonic CD in many ways.
1: Mm.
0: It gives off Sonic CD vibes. The soundtrack just now gives off Sonic CD vibes. It stars Sonic and Tails in the first part of it, who has to stop, Metal Robotnik from taking over Robotropolis, which was obviously a trap for Sonic to get caught into a conspiracy to be turned into, well, not turned into.
1: It was like taking his data.
0: Take his data,
1: yeah,
0: for Metal Sonic. So Metal Sonic had everything of Sonic and can basically destroy the land of the sky. And that's what it becomes about, because Metal Sonic just goes on a rampage and destroying things and even forcing the old man Al to wear Sonic's pajamas.
1: Yeah, I mean, that's the thing about the Sonic OVA is that I actually still really like it. I think the animation is incredible. And also, look, I'm a big Tails fan, and I think Tails gets a lot of great moments. You know, Tails kind of carries the whole movie. You know, he's the one who actually overthrows Metal Sonic because he knows how to hack into his, you know, his brain.
0: Yes.
1: And also Tails is like very resourceful. You know, there's a bit where he gets gum stuck between his tails, but he still finds a way to help out Sonic, save Sonic from drowning and stuff.
0: Yep.
1: Tails actually really useful. So I did always like how useful and important Tails was in this
0: film. In fact, Tails was actually the one who did the most.
1: Yeah, exactly.
0: If you think about it.
1: I'm pretty sure in the second half, in part two, it becomes Tails' movie, basically. Sonic just kind of disappears.
0: Until the climax. Yeah,
1: basically, yeah. I mean, you were talking about the Sonic CD vibes, and you're absolutely right. The only thing that would have made it more Sonic CD would have been the inclusion of Amy.
0: Yeah.
1: Because Amy doesn't appear in it. She's replaced by this strange human female cat character.
0: Well, half-human, half-cat girl called Sarah.
1: Sarah, yeah. And so she's in it instead, and there's this weird thing with Eggman who
0: wanting
1: who
0: to
1: has
0: marry
1: like a
0: her
1: crush
0: and have kids
1: her,
0: with
1: yeah,
0: her.
1: It's all a bit weird.
0: Yeah.
1: Because I'm not sure how old she's supposed to be. So, but once you take that part of it, I like the rest of it. Of course, Knuckles likes her as well. No, she likes Knuckles. And then Knuckles is kind of like, oh, okay. You know.
0: Wait, she likes Knuckles? Wait.
1: Yeah, she doesn't. She, or am I mixing up? Oh, no, she doesn't. Knuckles likes it.
0: Knuckles likes it, yeah.
1: Okay.
0: She persuades him to do something by kissing him.
1: That's So, yeah,
0: no,
1: that's probably the weak link in the movie, but the animation's great.
0: Animation's great. The music's great.
1: It's
0: a fun film, to be honest. I think it's the most... This is probably the most action-packed of Sonic's ever had in animation because when he fights Metal Sonic, he's actually getting injured. He actually has scratches and scars, and he's really feeling it. Because if you think about Sonic's other, you know, shows and cartoons, he has the action scenes, but he's never really fully injured. I mean, Sonic X did it, I guess. But Sonic OVA, he's really, like, worn down by the end of the final fight. And, you know, you can really feel it.
1: That ending goes on for ages, doesn't it?
0: Yeah.
1: I remember.
0: It just escalates. You know?
1: And then it has that sort of Terminator 2 ending where Sonic goes into the lava, you know, and he does the thumbs up. He doesn't actually do the thumbs up, but, you know.
0: Yeah.
1: A bit like that. I like it. I like it. I remember the video had adverts at the beginning, and there was an advert for the Tekken OVA. We were like, oh, it's Tekken.
0: Street Fighter.
1: Tekken's got one. There wasn't a Street Fighter one, was there?
0: Yeah, Street Fighter popped up, I think, as well. Yeah.
1: We didn't really watch Street Fighter at the time, did we? We'll play it. But we played
0: later,
1: Tekken, and we were like...
0: Tekken was the one we played the most at the start.
1: We were
0: like,
1: it's a kangaroo. It's Roger.
0: Yeah, Roger just punched
1: it's
0: Lee.
1: King.
0: Punched Lee.
1: Yeah, that was good. Well, I still haven't watched that. The Tekken OVA. Anyway, yeah, good times. Good times, that is.
0: And to celebrate the 30 years of Sonic OVA, we're going to play another track from Sonic OVA. It's when they're on their way to Eggman Land or Robotropolis. But the track says here, Rushing to Eggman Land. So here it is.

0: Now, what a tune, right?
1: That really took me back.
0: Yeah, remember how we used to act out the Sonic OVA as well together?
1: Sonic
0: and you were Tails and run around, act out the whole film.
1: Yeah.
0: And I'd play Knuckles and you'd be Metal Robotnik. Oh my gosh.
1: You remember when we used to do a video game version with our figures? We would watch it, there would be the cutscenes, then we'd pause it and be like, this is the level now, and then you'd do the level and that kind of thing.
0: Oh my gosh.
1: Yeah, that's good old days, isn't it?
0: Yeah, we were so creative.
1: Yeah.
0: But speaking of like video game stuff, because Sonic was obviously a video game, we're going to go back to more gaming here. To Tomb Raider, which officially has reached its 30th anniversary as well. 30 years of Tomb Raider. Oh my gosh.
1: That's crazy. I mean, she's back in a big way. She's got two new games coming out.
0: Yeah.
1: They're actually doing a new game, which is a remake of the original Tomb Raider.
0: Yes, of course, yeah.
1: Which came out in 1996.
0: Yes. So the original Tomb Raider is you raid tombs, you explore things. It's like a puzzle adventure game, action adventure puzzle.
1: Yeah.
0: Moving giant cubes back then. They didn't have fingers, just little circles for hands. Yeah. You had your little guns to shoot dinosaurs and T-Rex. I like the first Tomb Raider. It's a little bit dated here and there. Because it's a bit sluggish with the controls. Are they called tank controls, as you call it?
1: Well, no, not tank controls. Well, I have a complicated relationship with Tomb Raider, actually. Because I remember playing it, and obviously always dying, because I was little, and the game was too difficult.
0: Yeah.
1: And then games like Prince of Persia came out, where you had like wall running and acrobatics and stuff, and I was like, this is great. And then going back to Tomb Raider, it was like, oh my gosh, this game is so sluggish and it takes forever to make any jumps. And then I thought about it, and I was like, well, actually, let's say you were jumping over a bottomless pit or a pit of spikes. You wouldn't just run and jump, would you?
0: No.
1: You would line up your jump, you take a step back.
0: Yeah, time it.
1: Angle it, give it some thought, and then you'd run, and then you'd jump, and hope that you would make it in time. And actually, Tomb Raider was a challenging game, but actually, it's arguably more realistic than any of the later Tomb Raiders.
0: That's true, actually.
1: Because
0: she's
1: so vulnerable. She could die very easily. You know?
0: One little drop, you could just die.
1: Exactly. Yeah. So I think now, retrospectively, I'm like, Tomb Raider is actually pretty good. And I actually really appreciate what it was doing. You know?
0: Yeah, I mean, I finished the first game and the second one. Second one was longer, obviously. But
1: yeah.
0: No, like I said, I enjoyed it. When I was playing it, when I went through my PS1 phase of going through the history of PlayStation kind of thing, celebrating 20 years at the time, I was going through all the games, that was one of them. And I was just looking back going, you know, I could see the appeal, why it's like a fun game to play and why it was unique in itself.
1: Yeah.
0: Because while you have Zelda doing like dungeons and things, Tomb Raider played different in some ways. Like, you know, Tomb Raider was a lot more... I guess it was Tomb Raider was slow in comparison because Zelda's a lot more fast paced.
1: Yeah, but I think it was more it was just more realistic, really, wasn't it?
0: I guess so. Yeah.
1: The least realistic thing about Tomb Raider was obviously
0: dinosaurs and the monsters.
1: Was the dinosaurs, but also that her pistols were unlimited; she could fire them forever.
0: And there was beasts,
1: but she had no. She didn't. She never reloaded her pistols.
0: No.
1: But yeah, I think, retrospectively, I think it's quite good. Also, it's got a surprising lack of music, actually, Tomb Raider.
0: It does, but it does have a very classic theme.
1: Oh yeah, go on, let's hear it.
0: It's relaxing as well to listen to. Here's the main theme of Tomb Raider, and this will take you back. As soon as you hear it, you go, flashback, just like, what's his name? Anton Ego?
1: From Ratatouille.
0: Yeah.

0: And there you go. Tomb Raider theme. What a relaxing tune.
1: It's a nice tune, isn't it? And that was composed by Nathan McCree. And one of the reasons why there's very little music in the game is because he didn't have time.
0: That's it.
1: It's one of the reasons. So he was basically just told, can you give us some little pieces and we'll figure out where they go? And he just composed random bits and said, well, go on, take that. And then the programmers would say, oh, we'll use it for the bit where the T-Rex appears or when this bridge breaks or whatever. But yeah, that's apparently why there's
0: so that's why
1: music.
0: When you play and a bad guy comes, you go, and it just cuts off.
1: Yeah, because that's all he had time to do.
0: Oh, I thought it was just to build atmosphere and make it.
1: Well, I mean, that's
0: something.
1: One of the reasons. Is
0: one oh, there's one
1: it
0: of the
1: wasn't,
0: reasons.
1: It wasn't solely like he ran out of time. It was also that they felt it would help the film stand out. Game? Sorry, the game stand
0: game
1: out.
0: Game stand out, yes.
1: It had less music. Anyway.
0: Well, we probably go back to Tomb Raider at some point in the future because I want to talk about number two and how it was fun to trap the butler in the fridge. Yes, for those who don't know, you'll find out some other time.
1: Yeah, because obviously they went on to spawn a massive franchise. They even got three movies.
0: Three movies.
1: It went around for a very long time. And obviously, as we said, still going.
0: Like many others.
1: Yeah.
0: So we're going to just wrap up there because it's gone so quick again. We have so much fun.
1: I know.
0: Thank you for listening, everybody. Wonderful mum, my beloved Kenny. Thank you for listening. And
1: I think our dad is listening.
0: Dad's listening.
1: If he's listening.
0: Dad, thank you if you are listening, I guess. Anyone else?
1: I don't know. That's about it. That's all the people on our show. Maybe some random person tuned in by accident.
0: Anyone else that's tuned in right now, thank you for listening. We're actually going to quickly end it with another franchise that's celebrating, but it's also just turned 30 years old. Is Kenan and Kel, an old TV show.
1: You guys going to mention it at the end? We're not going to talk about it.
0: I'm mentioning it now.
1: Oh, yeah, okay. Yeah, Kenan and Kel came out in 1996. This was a sitcom on Nickelodeon.
0: Yep.
1: About Kenan and Kel and their various misadventures. I remember it specifically for the Who Loves Orange Soda?
0: Kel loves orange soda.
1: Is it true? I do. I mean, maybe one day we'll do a Nickelodeon special because we could talk about Rugrats and Hey Arnold.
0: And talk more about
1: and
0: this.
1: And talk a bit more about Kenan and Kel.
0: Yeah. Because we grew up with that show.
1: We did, yeah.
0: And watched it a
1: I remember
0: lot.
1: There was a movie where they went to this horror
0: like a haunted house or something, yeah.
1: And of course, Kenan and Kel both featured in the Good Burger movie.
0: Yeah, the Good Burger
1: which
0: film.
1: Which I think came out before Kenan and Kel. But it's no relation. I think they're different characters. Anyway.
0: Yeah, yes. So here's the TV show theme of Kenan and Kel. And we'll see you next week for some more nostalgic fun.
1: See you then. Bye.
0: See ya for now.

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microphone to rock the homeboys with an instrumental to make noise. Yo, I rock the homegirl too. I'll explain the name of the crew. Yo, this beat is Technotronic. This beat is Technotronic. And Eric got lyrics for ya. 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

0: Dad said he knew our house like the back of his hand, but when the fire got going, he couldn't see the back of his hand. Mum was with my baby brother, trying to get downstairs. Dad and me went through the bedroom window. It was a good idea. Plan B. Saved his life, and mine. I just wish he'd had it before the fire started. Then we'd all have got out.
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1: 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From Rodgers and Hammerstein to Leonard Bernstein and Irving Berlin, Cole Porter and Noel Coward to Lloyd Webber and George Gershwin. Some timeless music with both the familiar and also the new to relax you into Sunday afternoon. Enjoy with me some great Showtime music we all know and love, and find out about the music and also the composers and performers. I'm Andrew Fuller, so why not join me at 2 o'clock for musical Showtime fun here on Radio Harrow.
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0: 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You could well feel sick or a bit dizzy. But in most cases, after a few days in bed, you should feel better. If you've got carbon monoxide poisoning, you might have a headache and wobbly balance. You could well feel sick or a bit dizzy. And after a few breaths in an enclosed space, you could be dead. So get a carbon monoxide alarm you can hear and get an expert to do a safety check every year. Carbon monoxide. Don't be a victim of the silent killer.
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